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10: A better life with Dr. Sanjay Gupta.
11: Making sure your kids get enough sleep. It's one of the most important things you can do for them as a parent, and yet it's often overlooked. Not only does sleep in the early years set the stage for mental and physical health, it also creates the foundation for how one sleeps later in life. That's according to the National Sleep Foundation. Now, that organization recommends 14 to 17 hours a night for newborns, 12 to 15 for infants, 11 to 14 for toddlers, 10 to 13 for preschoolers, and 9 to 11 for school-aged children. When it's age appropriate, start by talking to your kids about why sleep is important. It helps their body grow, helps their brains learn, helps their mood stay steady. Don't underestimate the importance of a routine. You can even narrate what you're doing step by step to help them along the way. I'm Dr. Sanjay Gupta, helping you live a better life.
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12: We all know how important it is to stay active as we age, especially as we get older. But I've come to realize that for as good as people are about getting their cardio in, a lot of older folks really don't seem to be doing the recommended amount of strength training or even understand why it's so important. It helps you stay functional and therefore independent for as long as possible. Certified strength and conditioning specialist Dana Santis says a great place to start is not with dumbbells or barbells, but with your body weight, which allows you to build strength while also learning how your body moves and where your limitations exist. It also reduces the risk of overwhelming your connective tissue, which adapts more slowly than muscles as we get older. Once you're comfortable, you can dial up that intensity, but do it slowly, do it carefully. I'm Dr. Sanjay Gupta, helping you live a better life.
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2: A better life with Dr. Sanjay Gupta.
3: People have started using AI for all sorts of things, but I cannot think of an area where the stakes are higher than your health. First of all, I'll tell you this. I know doctors who have cracked some seemingly impossible cases with the help of AI, so it can be a powerful tool. But AI can also hallucinate, provide bad advice, and be just as confident when it does that. If you do decide to plug any personal medical information into one of these chatbots, you should know that while the companies that created them have robust privacy protections in place, they are not bound by HIPAA, like your healthcare provider is. Whatever the advice presented to you, take it with a degree of healthy skepticism. Always get a second opinion. And remember, if you ever experience concerning symptoms, skip the AI consult and head straight to the ER. I'm Dr. Sanjay Gupta, helping you live a better life.
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6: A better life with Dr. Sanjay Gupta.
7: We all know how important it is to stay active as we age, especially as we get older. But I've come to realize that for as good as people are about getting their cardio in, a lot of older folks really don't seem to be doing the recommended amount of strength training or even understand why it's so important. It helps you stay functional and therefore independent for as long as possible. Certified strength and conditioning specialist Dana Santis says a great place to start is not with dumbbells or barbells, but with your body weight, which allows you to build strength while also learning how your body moves and where your limitations exist. It also reduces the risk of overwhelming your connective tissue, which adapts more slowly than muscles as we get older. Once you're comfortable, you can dial up that intensity, but do it slowly, do it carefully. I'm Dr. Sanjay Gupta, helping you live a better life.
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13: A better life with Dr. Sanjay Gupta.
14: Have you ever noticed that you mostly breathe through one nostril at a time? Even when you're not sick, even when your allergies aren't bothering you. The body actually switches the dominant nostril as frequently as every 2 hours while we're awake. That's according to Adam Taylor, an anatomy professor at Lancaster University in the UK. This alternating cycle is automatic. It's regulated subconsciously by the hypothalamus in the brain, he said. Your body does this to give each nostril a chance to rest and repair so they don't get too dried out, which could make it easier for pathogens and inflammation to cause damage. Now, Taylor also said studies suggest the left nostril may be more dominant, and when the right nostril is dominant, the body is in a more alert or even stressed state. Who knew? Pretty fascinating stuff. I'm Dr. Sanjay Gupta, helping you live a better life.
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5: How often do you stop to wonder whether you should share something that's revealing, maybe even embarrassing, with a partner, a friend, or even your boss? In her new book called Revealing, The Underrated Power of Oversharing, behavioral scientist Leslie John says doing just that can help you deepen relationships that are vital to your life. We need people to trust us in order to get things like love, friendship, and career success. That's what she told us. When you make yourself vulnerable by revealing something sensitive, it does make other people trust you. In turn, when you ask someone to reveal something about themselves, showing that interest will generally lead someone to like you more. Why? Because people like to be asked about themselves, she says. It also signals that they are discriminating and choosy, but in a good way. I'm Dr. Sanjay Gupta, helping you live a better life.
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12: If you are struggling with substance abuse, alcohol, pills, whatever it may be, first of all, it's nothing to be ashamed of. We know addiction is a brain disease, and we also know getting into recovery can be tough. Also, in case this helps, I want to tell you about a new study at a Harvard School of Public Health, which found that spiritual belief, the idea of a steady religious practice, had a protective effect from addiction. Experts we talked to told us there were probably a few reasons why this might be the case. Number one, excessive drug and alcohol use would not be the norm in a religious community, and people want to fit in. Two, a belief in a higher power provides people with hope and solace, great foils for addiction. And three, and I think there's some merit to this, regular attendance in a faith community also provides connection. Just like in AA, camaraderie and social support is often what you need. I'm Dr. Sanjay Gupta, helping you live a better life.
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0: what he'll never have. 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

0: Hit Country 100.5 KI, Taylor Swift with I Knew It, I Knew You. And she's back on country radio with that song. Some are debating whether that's even a country song, but it's Taylor Swift. It's going to get played no matter what. 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

0: Hit Country 100.5 KI. Dylan Scott with You Can't Have Mine. JR here, and in case you haven't heard, after the Hayes Epperson Festival goes on this weekend, Thursday, Friday, Saturday, on Sunday, we got one of the biggest car shows of the year at Highland Park, the Sunday in the Park Car Show on Father's Day. 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So lots of stuff on that community calendar. And don't forget, Creek Chubs are playing again today for their fourth game in a row. 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
13: A better life with Dr. Sanjay Gupta.
14: If you are struggling with substance abuse, alcohol, pills, whatever it may be, first of all, it's nothing to be ashamed of. We know addiction is a brain disease, and we also know getting into recovery can be tough. Also, in case this helps, I want to tell you about a new study out of Harvard School of Public Health, which found that spiritual belief, the idea of a steady religious practice, had a protective effect from addiction. Experts we talked to told us there were probably a few reasons why this might be the case. Number one, excessive drug and alcohol use would not be the norm in a religious community, and people want to fit in. Two, a belief in a higher power provides people with hope and solace, great foils for addiction. And three, and I think there's some merit to this, regular attendance in a faith community also provides connection. Just like in AA, camaraderie and social support is often what you need. I'm Dr. Sanjay Gupta, helping you live a better life.
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Your KF forecast for today. We got a 50 to 60% chance of some showers off and on, and 73. Overnight tonight, mid 50s and cloudy. Tomorrow, low 70s and sunshine. And Tuesday, mid 70s and a 30% chance of some showers moving through. Right now, here's the latest from the guy straight out of the 90s. This is Zach Top with South of Sanity. Playing

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0: Hit Country 100.5 KI. Good morning. That is the new male artist of the year, according to ACMs. That is Tucker Wetmore with Brunette. That is going to wrap it up for me. I'm going to turn you over. We've got Abundant Life Church, Retirement Money Matters Show, Lon Helton doing the Top 30 Countdown, Radio Health Journal, and also later on, we have got Kenny in for Tammy for a couple hours, and then we do Country Gold with Steve Harmon, so your throwback. So don't touch the dial, not necessarily all that order. I think I got that way out of order. But anyway, keep it here all day long. Please enjoy your day. I'm going to go home and watch a little Pocono racing, and then tomorrow morning we'll be back in for a weekend recap right here on KI. Have a good one.
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10: Have you ever noticed that you mostly breathe through one nostril at a time? Even when you're not sick, even when your allergies aren't bothering you. The body actually switches the dominant nostril as frequently as every 2 hours while we're awake. That's according to Adam Taylor, an anatomy professor at Lancaster University in the UK. This alternating cycle is automatic. It's regulated subconsciously by the hypothalamus in the brain, he said. Your body does this to give each nostril a chance to rest and repair, so they don't get too dried out, which could make it easier for pathogens and inflammation to cause damage. Now, Taylor also said, studies suggest the left nostril may be more dominant, and when the right nostril is dominant, the body is in a more alert or even stressed state. Who knew? Pretty fascinating stuff. I'm Dr. Sanjay Gupta, helping you live a better life.
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12: If you are struggling with substance abuse, alcohol, pills, whatever it may be, first of all, it's nothing to be ashamed of. We know addiction is a brain disease, and we also know getting into recovery can be tough. Also, in case this helps, I want to tell you about a new study out of Harvard School of Public Health, which found that spiritual belief, the idea of a steady religious practice, had a protective effect from addiction. Experts we talked to told us there were probably a few reasons why this might be the case. Number one, excessive drug and alcohol use would not be the norm in a religious community, and people want to fit in. Two, a belief in a higher power provides people with hope and solace, great foils for addiction. And three, and I think there's some merit to this, regular attendance in a faith community also provides connection. Just like in AA, camaraderie and social support is often what you need. I'm Dr. Sanjay Gupta, helping you live a better life.
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0: 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For over 30 years, Brian and his team of specialists manage personal retirement plans for those approaching and in retirement to achieve their specific goals, objectives, and desires.
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1: Well, hello, everyone. Thank you for joining us, and welcome to another edition of the Retirement Money Matters Show. I'm your host, T. Brian Hays, and I appreciate you spending some of your time with us. Last week, we did a show on many common threats to a retirement plan. We covered many threats to a retirement plan last week, but we saved one for more today. Since this threat is so big, we need to use the entire show to cover this one, which is inflation. Inflation is one of the biggest threats to a retirement plan. And since this is such a big threat and causing many people to panic, especially the last few years, we're going to cover this threat in great detail today. So I'm glad you're with us today. For those of you who don't know, my name is T. Brian Hays, and I am founder and president of Hays Advisory Group. Hays Advisory Group is a professional, independent retirement and estate planning firm that assists pre-retirees and retirees in all areas of retirement and estate planning, including the areas of wealth management and preservation, asset protection, tax reduction, income planning, healthcare planning, and wealth transfer and distribution.
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1: So again, welcome to the show today. Certainly look forward to spending the next several minutes with you and sharing some solid financial information that's hopefully going to help you and make a difference in your own planning. Well, believe it or not, one of the biggest threats to your retirement plan is inflation. And even though inflation has moderated somewhat in the last few months, it does continue to rear its ugly head. So what can you do to protect your retirement plan from inflation? Well, again, that's what we're going to be sharing with you today. You know, inflation is often described as the invisible key element that needs to be included in a successful retirement plan, but that is often overlooked or not even considered. The cost to live generally increases each and every year. There are also times when inflation really spikes, such as what has happened the last few years. Inflation is continuing to surge in many areas. Now, a few years ago, conventional thinking was, at the time, that higher consumer prices were only temporary, and inflation would moderate once government stimulus program ended and consumers got beyond their post-pandemic spending spree. But that's not been the case. All of us are paying more at the gas pump, the grocery store, the lumberyard, at restaurants, the flower shop, and for insurance, etc. Goods and services are going up across the board, and that means you have to live with less or spend more money to maintain your lifestyle. Now, unfortunately, cost of living increases are not built into most sources of retirement income. You know, most pension income plans do not have a cost of living adjustment built into that income. This means if your pension payment is, say, $2,000 per month, it will never increase to account for the cost of living increases, and that's a bad thing. Now, Social Security does have a COLA built into it, but historically, it is a very low increase or none at all. In fact, here are the COLAs for Social Security over the last several years. In 2015, it was zero. In 2016, it was only 0.3%. In 2017, it was 2%. In 2018, 2.8%. In 2019, 1.6%. In 2020, it was only a 1.3% increase. In 2021, it was up a better amount, but that increase was erased by increasing Medicare premiums for most people. In the last few years were decent, but again, offset somewhat by higher Medicare premiums and, of course, inflation. This means it is vitally important to have your retirement account set up properly for growth and protection and to account for inflation and provide additional income to your plan each year. So how do you do that? Well, protecting a retirement plan from inflation and rising prices during a retirement lifetime is harder than it looks, but there are solutions. So what are the proper tools to use and what are the proper moves to make? Well, again, that's what we're going to be discussing today. So let's get into it. Now, before we get into that, let's get into the different areas of inflation and how it's measured. There are several different measurements of inflation. There is the Consumer Price Index, or CPI. There is the Producer Price Index, or PPI,
2: And then there's the personal consumption expenditure, or PCE. Let's compare and explain these measures of inflation. As the most commonly quoted inflation metric, the Consumer Price Index, or CPI, tracks costs to consumers in urban settings. These costs are based on goods and services weighted by how consumers respond to consumer expenditure surveys. A less common metric of inflation, the Producer Price Index, or PPI, is helpful in understanding how costs to producers change and in what categories. PPI is sometimes thought of as a leading indicator of inflation, as costs often get passed down to consumers later on in the forms of CPI and PCE. And finally, the PCE, or personal consumption expenditure, tracks costs to consumers in rural and urban areas. This index is based on and weighted by data provided from businesses on what they actually sold to consumers and is favored by the Federal Reserve when considering monetary policy. Okay, so now let's get into some tools people can use to help battle inflation and protect their retirement accounts. Let's start with a tool that many people feel is a good idea to own in the battle against inflation, and that tool is gold and other precious metals. As you can tell now, gold commercials are really all over the place, and the message here is simple: just buy gold. Now, historically, gold has performed well when inflation is high, holding on to its value even in countries where inflation soared into double digits. But this is not always the case. In fact, in 2021, gold was down with inflation being up. However, gold has done well the last few years and is close to all-time highs right now, so it is a decent hedge. However, gold is not the only thing you should own to protect yourself from inflation. The trouble with gold is that in normal times, it tends to do significantly less well than stocks and doesn't provide an income. Because gold's value is underpinned by the notion that other people believe it to be valuable, it is also vulnerable to anything that threatens that status. So gold is one option, but there are other ones as well. So you don't want to just go with gold or other precious metals. Now, what about digital currencies such as Bitcoin now competing against gold? Well, I think thousands of years of history give gold solid support, but the world is changing. Now there are some new potential players in the market competing in the space to battle inflation. And digital currencies are all over the news as well. And it is possible that the rush to Bitcoin and other digital coins could disrupt gold growth. Now, I don't suggest diving into this space right now, especially with a lot of money. I think it's too volatile and hasn't been proven yet. It'll take some time to shake this out. You know, just watching the prices of these digital coins, you know, you can see they go up and down by 10, 20, or 30% in just a day. So due to the volatility, you don't want to put a bunch of money into something like this, especially in your pre-retirement years. No one knows for sure exactly what is going to happen in this space. Now, the government is talking about coming up with their own digital coin, which will affect everything. And there are also new coins coming out all the time. So it's going to be very interesting to see how all this shakes out. I do believe the digital coin will have a spot or be in existence for a while, but there are just too many questions out there right now, such as which coin or how this one will work. So there's nothing wrong with playing and taking a little bit of risk with a small amount of your money in this space if you believe in it, but you just have to be very careful. All right, the next tool that historically has been a good tool to use to battle inflation is commodities. Inflation means rising prices, and commodity prices usually rise the most because it takes a long time to build new capacity to satisfy the demand. But commodities are up and down as well. The trouble with commodities is that unless you have an oil tanker or a gigantic warehouse, they have to be bought through futures contracts whose long-term returns depend more on the difference between various future prices than the underlying commodity. The danger in what traders called contango, and this is where prices are higher further ahead as the future contracts mature. Contango means a long-term investor is constantly buying high and then later selling low, making a negative roll return. Put another way, if the market correctly anticipates inflation, there's no extra money to be made betting on that inflation. But again, certain commodities are another popular and well-used tool to help battle inflation in many circumstances. All right, the next tool that historically has been a good tool to use to battle inflation is Treasury-inflected protected securities and I-bonds. So what are these? Well, TIPS, which is short for Treasury Inflation Protected Securities, are often viewed as the single best source of inflation protection because their coupons and repayment at maturity are directly tied to consumer prices. I-bonds are safe investments also, which can protect your money from inflation and are issued by the U.S. Treasury. Interest rates on I-bonds are adjusted regularly to keep pace with rising prices. In addition, Series I bonds are exempt from state and local income taxes,
1: 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We are up against a quick break, but please stay tuned because when we come back, we're going to continue to share with you some different tools and options to help battle inflation in your retirement plan. So stick around. We'll be right back.
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1: Welcome back to the Retirement Money Matters Show. Today we're talking about what is sometimes referred to as the invisible or silent retirement plan killer, which is inflation. With inflation currently being talked about all over the place due to the excessive spending and printing of money, today, we're providing you with some tools and strategies to help protect your retirement plan from inflation. So let's continue. Now, the next thing that needs to be done to battle inflation is to keep a portion of your retirement funds in a position for growth in order to outpace inflation. Now, this is very important to do in order to keep up with and outpace inflation so you can continue to increase your income and build your nest egg throughout your retirement years. But as we have said on the show many times in the past, in order to do this effectively in your retirement years, you must have the proper investment strategy. Again, as we said earlier, with most sources of income, such as pensions and Social Security, not having any or very little cost of living adjustments built into them, most people must rely on their nest egg to provide them with additional income. Then their nest egg must be able to provide more of an additional income each year to help outpace inflation. So you must have some of your money in a position for a growth in the markets to be able to do this. Now, the only way you can get enough growth on your money to outpace inflation is to put that money in some type of equity position to generate necessary growth. And in order to do this effectively, the key is to have the proper investment strategy in place for the money you put into an equity position. Now, in your pre-retirement retirement years, you cannot use the traditional asset allocation approach or the buy and hold approach that many people use during their working years. During your working years, especially in your younger years, you can afford to do some of the buy and hold type of investing because you have a long time horizon in front of you. And during that time period, as the markets go through their ups and downs and potentially go through a couple of major bear markets, you're not using that money and you're buying into those prices at lower levels, especially if you're contributing on a regular basis through a 401k or a 403b or something similar. So you have time to ride it out, plus you're buying into the markets at lower prices at times, which can benefit you later down the line. However, once you get into your pre-retirement years, you don't have enough time to be able to make up for all those deep corrections that can and will occur. In addition, when you're pulling money out, you cannot take any big hits because when you start pulling money out of accounts that are taking big hits, you will never recover. This is why at this stage of the game, you should use investment strategies that do not just buy and hold and ride the waves of the market. You need to consider market strategies that make adjustments based on changing market environments. You know, strategies that pay attention to many market indicators such as volatility, momentum, risk indicators, etc. And when these indicators change, then the holdings of the models change to help grow and protect the account the best way possible during that specific market environment. We call these types of strategies adaptive portfolio management strategies. These strategies and models are models that actually keep an eye on market conditions each and every day. They pay attention to a lot of the risk indicators and a lot of the different sources of investing, such as all the various equity positions, bonds, precious metals, fixed incomes, and cash, and then make adjustments to those holdings based on changing market environments. When market conditions change and risks pick up, then the models will change the holdings to potentially protect your accounts from taking large downturns. In addition, in some circumstances, they can move your holdings to areas that will do well in high risk environments. This is not a get-rich-quick scheme or a miracle cure to investing. It is just a different strategy that can potentially help limit losses when markets become riskier. Sometimes buy and hold will outperform adaptive portfolio management, but in your pre-retirement retirement years, when you do not have a long time horizon in front of you, and especially if you're using your money for income, you got to use strategies that attempt to navigate risky environments, and that's something is very important to consider. Now, a very good example of this occurred both in 2020 and in 2022. In early 2020, the market started off very good. Then, towards mid-February, the coronavirus pandemic started receiving a lot of press and affecting a lot of people, and the market started becoming very risky. If you remember, the markets lost about 20 to 30% of their value over a month of February, March. So they lost it pretty quickly. While going through that, if you did the typical buy and hold approach, which most people did, fortunately, the markets recovered and did pretty well that year. Actually, did amazingly well after what had occurred. However, if you were using the adaptive portfolio management strategy, some of those actually saw the risk indicators coming through, and those risk indicators picked up that volatility and momentum that were changing, and so some of those adaptive portfolio management went to cash right away and did not take the big hit. Then when the indicators returned back closer to normal, then the money went back into the markets. In 2022, a very similar thing happened. Overall market risk increased substantially at the beginning of the year. Again, some of these adaptive strategies made adjustments to reduce risk and go to cash or some very defensive positions. Again, these adjustments will not always outperform buy and hold or traditional asset management, but during your pre-retirement retirement years, especially if you're relying on your portfolio for income, you may be more comfortable not riding the waves of the market and being in investment models that can track risk indicators, momentum indicators, and many other different type of indicators every day to potentially make adjustments and adapt to changing market environments. You know, much like the weather in Indiana, the markets can be very volatile. As a Hoosier living in Indiana, you really have to pay attention to the weather every day to see what's happening and what you need to be wearing in order to stay comfortable and protect yourself. You must do this in order to survive. It can be the same way in investing when it comes to your pre-retirement retirement years. Market conditions change all the time, and it can become very risky very quickly. So, in order to grow and protect your nest egg no matter what is happening in the markets, you may want to start using tools and strategies that will help keep an eye on things for you and make those proper adjustments. This is vitally important when you're relying on income from your nest egg. Now, you know, if you look back at 2008 when the markets fell apart and lost 50% very quickly, it took 7 years to make up that lost ground. In your pre-retirement retirement years, you generally don't have that kind of time, especially when you're taking money out of your retirement accounts in that situation, because you will simply never recover. So if you want additional information about this, very, very important, feel free to reach out to us. Again, 888-505-5631, Again, that's 888-505-5631, or visit our website at hayesadvisorygroup.com, H-A-Y-E-S, advisorygroup.com. Now, in addition to having the right mix of investments and the right investment strategies, you also want to have part of your retirement assets invested in high-quality companies that pay competitive dividends. Dividends in many equity holdings are pretty effective right now, paying 4 or 5, 6% or so. So if you can get into some solid companies that have been around forever and that are not very volatile, but yet pay a good quality dividend, this is another good way to help generate some income and growth on your money, which will help you outpace inflation. Again, another way to do this with the proper investment strategy in place is to have a portion of the money in a position that will receive a good high quality dividend from very good quality companies that are very good in a safe position. All right, the last tool we're going to discuss that can potentially be an effective way to provide an increasing income in retirement is utilizing certain types of fixed index income annuities. Now, most people have heard of annuities before. You know, some people love annuities and some people hate them. I will say that annuities are just one tool in the shed that are right for some people and not right for others. The people who love annuities generally love them for the wrong reasons, and the people who hate annuities generally hate them for the wrong reasons. Most people just don't really fully understand the annuity tool and where it should and should not be used. We do have clients that own annuities at our recommendation. We also have clients that do not own annuities at our recommendation. It has to be the right fit and the right circumstances to be able to use effectively to benefit the client. Now, one type of annuity that many people don't know about is what's called an income annuity. These are types of annuities out there today that are designed to pay you an income for your entire lifetime and over your spouse's lifetime as well, if you so choose that option. It's kind of like putting some of your money in a position that is similar to a pension, and that is in a position where you cannot outlive your money. So let's just say you put in $100,000 into an income indexed annuity and you start turning that income on. Let's just say that the income payment is going to be, say, $6,000 per year. So you're guaranteed $6,000 per year for as long as you live, even if your $100,000 runs out. Now, you're still taking and using your own money. However, the benefit is if that money runs out and that $100,000 goes to zero because you live a long time and drew all the money out, your $6,000 payment per year continues to come to you forever. And if you set it up on a joint payout plan, then the money continues to come to you for both you and your spouse's lifetime. However, if you don't live a long time and you pass away early not having used all of your money, then the rest of the money will go to your beneficiaries. So this can be a good type of vehicle for people who want and need a guaranteed income in their retirement years. So let's say that you're retiring and you aren't going to have a pension, and the only income you're going to have is Social Security, and maybe you're not very confident that Social Security is going to be around forever. In this case, you may want to put a portion of your retirement savings in a situation where you don't have to rely on the markets to perform each and every year to provide you an income, and so you may want some guarantees built into your plan. So if that's your situation, you can buy what's called an income annuity that will do that for you. And some of these annuities can produce an increasing income stream in retirement to battle and keep up with inflation. Now, there may be a cost to do this. You may be paying a fee to an insurance company to have that guarantee. So this is one thing you must be very careful with when you're looking at these options. So you need to figure out if that fee is worth it or not. Again, we have clients that have done this at our recommendation because the fee was well worth it for the guarantee that the client wanted and needed. And we have other clients that we would not allow this to happen for them because the fee is not worth it for their specific situation. So you just need to make sure you find, if you're looking at these options, you make sure it is the best fit for you in order to do it. And you also find the best income annuity for your specific situation. So it could be a valuable play for some people, but not for others. So it's just something that's another option out there to help build some guarantees into a retirement plan. So as I said, some of these income annuities have an inflation index built into them. So your payment can go up each year based on how the annuity performs without having any risk tied to it. So this could potentially be a very good source to add as another tool to not only battle inflation, but also build in some guaranteed income for your retirement plan. However, it's always important that you work with a specialist to make sure this is the right tool for you to use and to make sure you're getting into the best annuities for your specific situation. Unfortunately, there are a lot of bad annuities out there, and you don't want to get into one of those or get stuck into one of those. You want to make sure you're working with a retirement specialist with a fiduciary duty to make sure anything recommended to you is in your best interest and the best thing for you. Now, another thing to consider here is if you do already own one of these, you also want to make sure it is the best one for you. So again, if you do have currently an income annuity, you want to make sure you reach out to a retirement specialist with a fiduciary duty to have it reviewed to make sure it is the best one for you. You don't want to be paying a fee for something that is not going to work out for you or paying too much in a fee. So again, if you have one of those and you want it reviewed, we'll give you an honest analysis for it. That number again is 888-505-5631, or reach out to us via the website at HayesAdvisoryGroup.com, H-A-Y-E-S, AdvisoryGroup.com. We do these analysis all the time. Basically, we have software that will put together all the details of the annuity and show you specifically how long you will have to live in order to collect and benefit from the plan. It can also show you how long you have to live in order to make up for the fees that you're paying. Many times, we run an analysis for someone, it will say that they have to live to age 105 before they're going to receive any benefit out of paying these fees. And obviously, in those cases, most people don't want to keep that annuity because they're paying for something they're never going to get any benefit from. Other times, it turns out they're already in a position where they're very close to benefiting even after having to pay the fees. In those cases, it makes sense to keep that annuity and use them effectively. So again, if you already have one of these income annuities in your retirement plan and you're unsure whether it's the right thing for you or you have the best one, feel free to reach out to us again, 888-505-5631, and we'll give you an independent, unbiased analysis to see if it is a good or a bad fit for you and exactly what is the best thing for you. So again, feel free to reach out to us if you want our help with that. Well, we're out of time for today. I really want to appreciate and thank you for joining us. Hopefully you gained some good information regarding inflation and the tools that are available to help you fight it. If you have any follow-up questions for us about the tools and how to use them effectively, feel free to reach out to us again at 888-505-5631. 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Look forward to coming back with another show for you soon. Until then, take care, and we'll talk again.
0: 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All statements and opinions expressed are based upon information considered reliable, although it should not be relied upon as such. Any statements or opinions are subject to change without notice. Investments involve risk, and unless otherwise stated, are not guaranteed. Past performance cannot be used as an indicator to determine future results. Any strategies mentioned may not be suitable for everyone. Information expressed does not take into account your specific situation or objectives and is not intended as recommendations appropriate for you. The information provided is not intended as tax or legal advice and should not be relied on as such. Before acting on any information mentioned, please consult with an independent, qualified tax or investment advisor to determine if it is suitable for your specific situation. This program is designed to provide accurate and authoritative information with regard to the subject covered. Any examples are for illustrative purposes only and do not take into account your particular investment objectives, financial situation, or needs, and may not be suitable for all investors. It is not intended to project the performance of any specific investment and is not a solicitation or recommendation of any investment strategy. Index or fixed annuities are not designed for short-term investments and may be subject to caps, restrictions, fees, and surrender charges as described in the annuity contract. Guarantees are backed by the financial strength and claims paying ability of the insurer. 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
1: Praise the Lord, and welcome to this morning's broadcast. I'm so thankful you tuned in today. Got a very exciting broadcast to share with you. So let's pray and get right into God's Word. Heavenly Father, we come before you today in the name of Jesus. And Father, I thank you for every listener to this broadcast. Father, I pray right now in Jesus' name that you'll help each one of us receive from the truth of your Word. Father, for this we give you all the praise, the honor, and the glory. We've asked this in the name that's above every name, the name of Jesus. Amen. Praise God. If you have your Bible and you want to follow along with us, turn to the Gospel according to St. Matthew. St. Matthew's Gospel, chapter number 24. Praise God, this is the day that the Lord has made. We'll rejoice and be glad therein. Praise God, how we need to preach the Gospel of the Lord Jesus Christ. That is the answer today. The Gospel is not one of the answers. The Gospel is the answer, because the Gospel is all about Jesus, and praise God, Jesus is the answer for whatever you're facing today. Spiritual needs, physical needs, financial needs, whatever you need today, Jesus is what you need. Praise God. And the good news is today, Jesus Christ came and he paid the price for all of our sins, past, present, future. He died, he was buried, but thank God he rose again. And Jesus said, because I live, you shall live also. And I would encourage you today, if you've tuned in this broadcast and you've not yet received Jesus Christ as your personal Lord and Savior, the good news is God loves you. He is for you. He sent Jesus to pay the price for all of your sin. That today, by simple childlike faith, putting your faith in the finished work of the Lord Jesus Christ, praise God, today you can be born into God's family. And when you're born into God's family, you become a child of God. Then you can get into God's Word and see who you are in Christ Jesus, and praise God, begin to walk in victory from here to heaven. And here in St. Matthew's Gospel, chapter 24, beginning at verse number 3, the disciples are asking Jesus a question and a couple of questions about the end times. And praise God, we are living in the last days. Thank God, the good news is Jesus Christ is coming again. Thank God, I'm excited about that, because I know according to God's Word, Jesus is coming again. But today, dear friend, we can be excited because he came the first time. Because, dear friend, when Jesus came the first time, thank God, he paid for our salvation. He paid the price. He defeated the devil and came forth victorious and said, because I live, you shall live also. And Jesus said he came that we might have life and have it more abundantly. As a child of God, when you realize who you are in Christ Jesus, thank God, you can walk in victory. You can walk in a little bit of heaven on your way to heaven. Because the Word of God says, greater is he that's in you than he that's in the world. The Word of God says, as Jesus is, so are we in this world. Thank God, today we have victory, not because of our performance, not because of our good deeds, but because of Jesus Christ. He has provided victory for whosoever will. And here in Matthew's Gospel, chapter 24, beginning at verse number 3, the Word of God says, and as Jesus sat upon the Mount of Olives, the disciples came unto him privately, saying, tell us, when shall these things be? And what shall be the sign of thy coming and of the end of the world? And Jesus answered and said to them, take heed that no man deceive you. Notice that. That's so very important. Today, many people are being deceived because they're not getting into God's Word. They're listening to man. They're listening to the world. Jesus said, take heed that no man deceive you. In fact, the devil is a deceiver. That's his job today. He can't overpower you because he's been defeated. Oh, praise God. The good news is the Bible says in Hebrews chapter 2, verse 14, that through death, Jesus destroyed him that had the power of death. That is the devil. Oh, thank God, that old song years ago, they used to sing, the old gray mare, she ain't what she used to be. Well, praise God, dear saint of God, you can sing that about the devil, because he ain't what he used to be. He was defeated. He has been defeated by the Lord Jesus Christ, and today, he does not have power. You see, when I was raised up as a young boy in church, I heard people always talk about the power of God. And then they talk about the power of the devil. And I had this idea, they were pretty close, that maybe God had a little more power than the devil. Because people were always talking about what the devil was doing. Didn't hear a whole lot about what God was doing, but I heard about what the devil was doing. But then I got into God's Word. Oh, thank God for God's precious Word. And I got into God's Word and found out that the devil has been defeated. He has no power today. You see, if he had power, he could force you to do this or do that. He can't do that because Jesus defeated him. But what he does, he's called a deceiver. He tries to deceive you not to believe the truth. Jesus said, "You shall know the truth, and the truth shall make you free." What is the truth? Jesus Christ came, and he paid for all of our sins, past, present, future. He died, he was buried, he rose victorious, and said, "Because I live, you shall live also," and the devil's been defeated. But today, he is a deceiver. He wants to deceive you not to believe the truth. That's why you need to get into God's Word. Quit listening to the world. The world has their message. They're trying to get into your life, into my life, but God's Word is what's going to stand forever. Jesus said, "Heaven and earth shall pass away, but God's Word, it shall never pass away." And we have this day in which we live when so many people are getting away from God's Word. They're listening to the world because it sounds good. It sounds politically correct. It's the right thing to say in the world, but it's not going to last. God's Word is what we need to stand on because victory is in the Word of God. So Jesus said, "Take heed that no man deceive you." Verse 5, "For many shall come in my name, saying, 'I am Christ,' and shall deceive many. And you shall hear of wars and rumors of wars. See that you be not troubled." Oh, thank God. Listen to what Jesus Christ is telling us. He knew exactly what we were going to be facing in this very day, in this very year. He knew exactly what was going to be going on in this earth. And he said, "You shall hear of wars and rumors of wars. See that you be not troubled." Oh, thank God. Today, you don't have to be troubled. You don't have to give in to the spirit of fear. Because the Bible says God has not given us the spirit of fear, but of power and of love and of a sound mind. When you know who you are in Christ Jesus, when you know what he's done for you, when you know he's already provided victory for you, you won't give in to fear. When you realize who you are in Christ Jesus, thank God fear leaves. That's why over and over again God's Word tells us, fear not. Do not fear. When you know who you are in Christ Jesus, there's no reason to be afraid. So Jesus said, "See that you be not troubled, for all these things must come to pass. But the end is not yet. For nation shall rise against nation, kingdom against kingdom. There shall be famines and pestilence and earthquakes in many places. All these are the beginning of sorrows." Then notice what else he says. Verse 11, "And many false prophets shall rise and shall deceive many." Notice again, deception, getting people away from the Word of God. "And because iniquity shall abound, the love of many shall wax cold." But look at verse number 14. This is the exciting part. Because Jesus said, "And this gospel." Oh, thank God. This gospel. Not a gospel. Not some other gospel. This gospel. "This gospel of the kingdom shall be preached in all the world for a witness unto all nations. Then shall the end come." Thank God Jesus said, "This gospel." The gospel that he gave the Apostle Paul by revelation. That's what we need to hear. Today we're hearing many different messages. We're hearing messages about so-called grace. But it's not the grace of the Bible. It's really tolerance. What the world calls grace is really tolerance. Because it has creeped into the church. There are churches that put up with everything. All kind of perverted lifestyles. All kind of ungodliness. And say, "Well, it's all right because we're under grace." No, the Bible teaches when you're under grace, sin shall not dominate you. In fact, the Word of God says that the grace of God will teach you to deny ungodliness. So you see, the gospel of grace that Paul talked about, that Jesus talked about, is a grace that will change your life. It won't leave you in the same condition. It will change you, praise God, because it's God's grace that saves us. In the day in which the Apostle Paul lived, there were three main errors, and we still have them today. Error number one was that we were saved by our works, by our performance, by being good enough. Paul dealt with that in Romans. Then there's people that were teaching grace. It doesn't matter how you live. You can just live anyway. You see, that's not grace. Because when you believe right, you'll live right. The grace of God will change you. And the third area that was in Paul's day that we still have today is that we are saved by grace, but we are kept by our works. Paul dealt with that in Galatians. He said, who has bewitched you? Who has fooled you to think you can be saved by God's grace and kept by your works? You see, the gospel that's being preached in all the world that we need to preach today is the gospel of the Lord Jesus Christ, is a gospel of grace. What is grace? Undeserved, unearned, unmerited favor God doing for us. Well, we can't do for ourselves. The Bible says, for by grace are you saved through faith. That not of yourselves, it is the gift of God, not of works, lest any man should boast. The Bible says in John chapter 1, verse 17, for the law was given by Moses, but grace and truth came by Jesus Christ. Notice which side truth is on. It's on the side of grace. Today, there are still people that are not preaching the gospel of grace that Paul received by revelation. They're preaching part grace, part law. Saved by grace, kept by your works. That's not the gospel. Paul in Galatians chapter 1 was very plain. He said, if anyone preaches any other gospel than this, let him be accursed. Today it's so important that you hear the right gospel, the gospel of grace and peace, what God has done for us. For you see, that's what Christianity is. There are a lot of religions in the world, but they're all based on our performance. Thou shalt, thou shalt not. That's why Christianity is not a religion. Praise God, it's a relationship, because it's not based on your performance. It's not based on my performance. It's based on the performance of the Lord Jesus Christ. You see, religion's based on thou shalt, thou shalt not. Christianity is based on what Jesus did at the cross, and he cried out, it is finished. Oh, praise God. The good news is Jesus Christ came, and he paid for all of our sin. The Bible says he that knew no sin was made to be sin for us, that we might be made the righteous of God in him. Dear friend, the good news is today, God loves you. He sent Jesus Christ to save you. He sent Jesus to pay for all of your sin. And today, if you'll receive him by faith, you'll receive the grace of God. You can be born into God's family. Then when you begin to learn about God's grace, his goodness, his undeserved, unmerited favor in your life, you'll begin to live right. Because when you believe right, you'll begin to live right. Oh, praise God, today we have victory. What a day this is. Jesus Christ is soon coming back. So today, let's get into God's Word. Find out what Jesus has done for us and walk in the victory from here to heaven.
0: 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It is Reverend Keaton's hope that you've been blessed by this broadcast and that your faith has been strengthened. 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You may write to him this way. Reverend Greg Keaton, Post Office Box 291, Marion, Indiana, 46952. That's Reverend Greg Keaton, Post Office Box 291, Marion, Indiana, 46952. And tune in again at this same time next week for Send the Light. 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
1: Good morning. I want to thank you for joining us here at Christian Heritage, and I'm excited to bring this message to you this morning on the rapture. And we're going to talk about what is the rapture, the timing of the rapture. We're just going to talk about this for just a minute. So let's first start. What in the world is the rapture? Now, the rapture is talked about all through Scripture. I don't have time to really give you all the details. Last week, I did talk about scriptures on the rapture, but Jesus tells us that two people will be working. One will be left, the other will be taken up into heaven. Two people will be sleeping in the same bed. One will be left, the other one will be left sleeping. There is coming a day when there will be a great disappearance where God's people will be pulled out of this earth, okay? So the great question and the great debate within the church is the timing of the rapture. When is the rapture going to happen? We do know from Scripture that there will be what's called a seven-year tribulation. The first 3.5 years of that 7 years will be the Antichrist gaining power, a one-world government, a one-world money system, everybody coming under the control and the power of the Antichrist, and everything will be good and seem as if it is in peace. Then the next 3.5 years will be literally hell on earth. It will be God's wrath being poured out on this earth, the last 3.5 years of the 7 year tribulation. So there's a lot of debate, a lot of, unfortunately, divide between when the rapture of the church is going to happen. Is it going to happen pre, mid, or post? Now hear me, I got to lay this foundation. Pre, those who believe in pre-tribulation rapture means they believe the rapture will take place before the start of the seven-year tribulation period. Mid is at the 3.5 year mark, then the rapture of the church will take place, and then God's wrath will be poured out. And then there are some who believe post, that the church is going all the way through the tribulation and will be taken up at the end. Now, I know what, Pastor Devin, what do you believe? Before I tell you my stance on it, I do want to say this. This is a highly debated topic, okay? I think it is foolishness for churches to divide and for believers to divide over this topic. I believe it's foolishness to fight amongst believers over this. So that's what I'm going to say, first of all. Second of all, I'm going to say this. I believe there's good scriptural evidence for all three. You can make an argument, a good argument for all three. I really do believe that. Third, I personally believe in a pre-tribulation rapture. And I'm going to tell you why with scripture. We're going to go through scripture here in just a minute. I personally believe in a pre-tribulation rapture, but I also believe, in a way, all three of them are right. I'll get into that here in just a minute. So let's start with this. Why do I believe pre-tribulation rapture? Well, if you read the book of Revelations, and I encourage you to read it sometime, if you read the book of Revelation, you will see the first three chapters of the book of Revelation is all about the church, and it is to the church. In the first three chapters of the book of Revelation, the church is mentioned 19 times. Then in Revelation chapter 4, the tribulation starts. The church is not mentioned again all through the description of the tribulation. So from chapters 4 through 18, the church is not mentioned again. We are mentioned again at the end when Jesus comes back to fight against the Antichrist. That's when the church is mentioned again. So let's look at Revelation chapter 3. Again, this is Jesus talking to the churches. We're going to read verses 7 and 8. Catch this. I want you to read this. I want you to hear this. This is very important and it's fascinating. And to the angel of the church in Philadelphia, that's not Pennsylvania, that is the Church of Philadelphia in the Middle East. At that time, Right. These things says he who is holy, he who is true, he who has the key of David, he who opens and no one shuts, and shuts and no one opens. I know your works. See, I have set before you an open door. Remember that, an open door. And no one can shut it, for you have a little strength, have kept my word, and have not denied my name. Now let's skip down to verse 10 of chapter 3. Because you have kept my command to persevere, I also will keep you from the hour of trial, which shall come upon the whole world to test those who dwell on the earth. So get this. Jesus tells the church in Philadelphia, before you is an open door. I will send you an open door. No one can shut it. And I will deliver you from the hour of trial that is coming onto the entire earth. Okay? Now, remember that. Let's go to the very next chapter. You got to get this. Revelation chapter 4, at the very beginning, verses 1 and 2. This is John who is writing down this vision. He says this. After these things, this is after Jesus had talked to him about the church, I looked, and behold, a door standing open in heaven. Okay, gets it. Picture this. He says, I looked, and there was this door. It was wide open, and it was in heaven. And the first voice which I heard was like a trumpet speaking with me, saying, come up here, and I will show you things which must take place after this. Now look at verse 2. So he sees this open door, and the angel, like a trumpet, says, come up here. And verse 2 says, immediately I was in the spirit, and behold, a throne set in heaven. And one, that's a capital O, that's Jesus, sat on the throne. Now look at this. There's an open door. Just like the Jesus talks about an open door to the church in Philadelphia. He says, I will deliver you from the trial that's coming. And then the very next chapter, John has a vision of an open door. An angel, like a trumpet, says, come up here. And he says, I walked through that door, and immediately he was in heaven. Immediately. Now, there are some that say, well, you just have this escapism mentality. You just want to escape. Now, listen, I'm not saying that I'm afraid of what's coming to the earth, but I am saying this. In the Great Tribulation, you do not want to be here. God's wrath will be poured out on the earth. And I'm telling you, it's going to get ugly. It's not me wanting to escape. Jesus said, pray that you escape this. Jesus said that it is going to get bad. And what he's saying is God's people, the church, is not appointed to God's wrath. It is the evil of this earth that is appointed to the wrath of God. So we read about this open door. John goes up into heaven, and then the tribulation starts to unfold. He starts to write down the tribulation, which involves seven seals. It involves seven seals of a scroll being broken, not the seals in the sea. Seven seals are being broken. And then there are seven trumpets that are blown, and then there are seven bowls that are being poured out. And all of these are different events through the tribulation, okay? Now, right in the middle, this is where mid-tribulation comes. The tribulation's already started. Seven seals of the scroll have already started opening, and six of the seven have been opened. And before the seventh seal is opened, there's a pause. And in that pause, let's look at Revelation chapter 7, verses 9 through 10. After these things I looked, and behold, a great multitude, which no one could number, of all nations, tribes, peoples, and tongues, standing before the throne and before the Lamb, clothed with white robes, with palm branches in their hands, and crying out with a loud voice, saying, salvation belongs to our God who sits on the throne and to the Lamb. So, What is happening is John looks halfway through when the tribulation is started. John looks and there is this huge multitude standing.

0: them white in the blood of the Lamb. Therefore, they are before the throne of God and serve him day and night in his temple. And he who sits on the throne will dwell among them. Think about that. So he's like, who is this great multitude? He goes, these are the ones that have come out of the great tribulation. We know that there will be a mark of the beast. It's talked about in Revelation chapter 13. If you do not take the mark of the beast, the Bible tells us that your head will be chopped off. You will be killed for standing up for your faith. And we see that there are these of every tribe, every nation, every tongue standing before the throne. And the Bible says that they will be before the throne of God day and night. And it's interesting to me. This is very interesting to me because they seem to have a different assignment in heaven than the church does. The church is called to rule and to judge, and we will serve the Lord. But it doesn't say that the church will be before the throne of God day and night. These saints that have come out of the tribulation seem to have a different assignment in heaven. Now, maybe I could be wrong on this, but listen, it does seem very interesting that they're before the throne day and night. The church is called in heaven to serve. Now, I got to keep going. I got to get through this. We're going to post-trib, okay? During this pause in chapter 7, there is something else that is happening as well. The Bible tells us there are 144,000 Jews that have been marked by God. God has put his mark on them. 12,000 from each tribe. Okay, 12 tribes, 12,000 from each tribe marked makes 144,000 before the seal, which is the judgment, and right before the wrath of God hits this earth. Why? Because those will be protected through God's judgment. And it's interesting to read that at the end of Revelation, you will see that the Antichrist mounts up an army and surrounds Israel. He wants to rule and reign and destroy all of the Jews in Israel, which, by the way, every evil dictator throughout history wants to kill the Jews. Why is that? Because it's God's people. And in the end, the Antichrist will be no different. But this time, Jesus himself will fight for Israel and saving the Jewish remnant in the end. Now, in Revelation, the earth will be judged with fire. We know that God's wrath will be poured out on this earth and judgment will come in the form of fire in the book of Revelation. We know that. We read it. We see it. I call it the self-cleaning oven being turned on. God's wrath will be poured out on this earth and it's going to get so hot, it's going to get so consumed with fire that it's going to be like destroying all of the evil and cleansing the earth of all of the evil of this earth. God judged the earth the first time in the book of Genesis through water. The first time it was a great flood, and God sent his rainbow as a promise to never judge the earth again through water. And if you read in the book of Genesis, right before the flood, you read about a man named Enoch. And the Bible says Enoch was walking with God, and then he was no more. That was the first rapture in the Bible. But then we also know that God marked Noah in the ark and his sons. And Noah was gone, went through the judgment. Enoch was taken before the judgment. Noah went through the judgment. I believe that is a type, and what we are going to see at the end time, the church will be raptured before the judgment, but God will mark his people to go through the judgment. I pray that you're ready for the rapture.
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0: 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But listen, that's all I got for my intro. Now let's get ready for a great word that's going to touch your life, all right? So let's get into the word. Here we go. All right, how's everybody doing? Everybody good? All right, listen, I got some good stuff for you, so let's pray. Well, first of all, let's welcome everybody online and everybody in Peru. Put your hands together for them. Praise God. Thank you for being a part. Now let's pray. Father, I thank you for each and every person under the sound of my voice. Pray that you bless them, touch them, minister life to them. Have your way, God, as we talk about this great chapter in the Bible. We love you and we thank you. In Jesus' name, everybody says... Amen, amen. All right, so get this, everybody. We're in this Timothy series, and again, we're going to be there for a while, okay? So we're in 1 Timothy right now. You had homework. You were supposed to read chapters 1 and 2. We got through, well, I thought we'd get through all of chapter 1 last week. Long-winded preacher. Sorry. So we got about halfway through. Today we're going to pick up right where we left off. I'm going to give you a couple, about three slides of review. Then we're going to get into it. And I'm telling you, we got the meat today. We're going to talk about, should women be silent in the church? What should they dress like? It's going to be phenomenal. All right, I'm going to keep going. All right, so here we go. You ready? Let's talk about it real quick, just to review, get everybody on the same page. The 1 Timothy was written around 64 AD. It was written to Timothy, his age. He's early 30s, mid-30s at the latest. He is known, this epistle, 1 and 2 Timothy and Titus are known as the pastoral epistles because of what they're talking about, okay? Paul met Timothy in his second missionary journey while he was traveling that area, which is modern-day Turkey, just so you know, all right? They had a father-son relationship. It was a very, very close relationship. Now, a couple things I also want you to understand. The purpose was Timothy had been appointed as the elder or bishop of Ephesus, okay? So he's over that. It is estimated, some scholars say 100,000 people are in this church. Some say less than that. How many of you know anything over 2 is a problem? You know, so he's going to deal with all these issues and all these different things as far as this goes. Now, here's what I want you to understand. He is in a city called what? Everybody say Ephesus. That becomes very important to what we're going to be talking about today. He's in a city called Ephesus. That's very important, okay? Now, listen to this, everybody. Paul wanted to encourage Timothy in three main areas. Three main areas, all right? Number one, doctrinal errors. He wanted to make sure that they didn't get off on serving God through keeping the law. How many of you know we talked about that last week? Then he wanted to give them, really honestly, we're going to get into this week. He wanted to talk about practical problems within the church, things that he saw or heard that he wanted to address. Then you have the last part is he was given instructions concerning pastoral leadership. Like, what does a pastor look like? What does an overseer of the church look like? Should it be a man or a woman? Should they drink? Should they not drink? Should they have more than one wife? Should they not have more than one wife? Should they have a house that's crazy or a house that's godly? What does that look like? We get into that next week. So here we go. Let's go into it. And I'm going to finish up chapter 1. And my heart is this week, I'm going to read through some of the stuff that I feel like you guys grabbed just by reading it because you read it. Okay, all right. Come on, you read it. You're going to read it. All right, okay, so I'm going to read through some of that because I really want to stick and spend a lot of our time in the meat, in the parts that people miss or they misunderstand or misapply. So here it is, you ready? This is 1 Timothy 14:15. We left off right here last week. It says, and the grace of our Lord Jesus Christ was exceedingly abundant with faith and love which are in Christ Jesus. This is a faithful saying and worthy of all acceptance. And now last week I said this, and I want to make sure. When you read that in literature, especially in Paul's day, this is a worthy or faithful saying worthy of all acceptance. The way I would say it is, I would say it this way. Among the churches, we all know this, understand this, and believe this. That's what he was saying. He didn't say it that way. All right, he's not as bad as John, who talked about rainbows and unicorns. But some of you weren't here for the John series that we did. John is not the cleanest communicator. Paul is much better. But this idea of faithful saying worthy of all acceptance is a way of being emphatic about something that all the churches believed. Now, he's going to lay out a basic doctrine, and here it is. That Christ Jesus came into the world. How many of y'all believe that? All right? Some of you. That's good. All right? To save sinners, of whom I am what? Chief. So he's saying, listen, and if you don't know anything about Paul, his name was, in the Bible, Saul. He was a persecutor of Christians. Now, get this, everybody. It's very important that you understand he was never anti-God. He was anti-Jesus, anti-church. God used his zeal and turned it after he slapped him off a donkey. How many of you know that'll get your attention? If Jesus slaps you off a donkey, you know you in trouble. Okay? How many of you got some people you're believing that Jesus would slap them off a donkey every once in a while? Come on. All right? So here we go. You ready? Look at the next verse. However, for this reason, I obtained mercy that in me first, Jesus might show all longsuffering. I mean, that's the truth. Jesus was merciful to him. It says, as a pattern to those who are going to believe on him for everlasting life. Now to the King Eternal. Now he's going to get into some attributes of God, all right? King Eternal. How many of you know he's the Eternal King? Immortal. He lives forever. Invisible. To the God who alone is wise, be honor and glory forever and ever. Everybody say the last word. Amen. Which means, so be it. Why it was never translated in your Bible, I have no idea. But it means so be it. Look at the next verse. It goes, this charge I commit to you, O son Timothy, according to the prophecies previously made concerning you. I'm going to stop right there and just say this. This is a verse that tells you that we should have, we should desire, we should want the gifts of the Spirit operating in our lives and in the lives of those around us. Why? Whenever someone prophesies over your life, I'm not talking about preaching. I'm talking about the Lord gives them a word for you and they speak it over your life, where God is prophetically speaking into your life so that then you can take the word that God gives you and you can wage warfare and say, devil, like for example, let's say the Lord promised you, the Lord through someone speaking over you says, the Lord just wanted me to remind you that the Lord has promised you a long life. And that's a prophetic word that comes to you by the gifts of the Spirit. All right, when that happens, you're to take that word, grab a hold of it, and then if sickness attaches itself to your body, you wage a warfare with that word. Lord, you said that you were going to give me long life. So I speak long life, and Satan, you will not have anything to do with my health in Jesus' name. And I speak life over my body and over my being. You getting what I'm saying? If so when a prophetic word comes, you need to write it down. I'll give you an example. Whenever I was in Bible college, I had someone who was very influential in my life and very spiritual, you know, prophesy over me. And they said this, they said, Charlie, when you worship God, when you lift your hands, the Lord will always bring you victory. I have that written down on a piece of paper. They spoke that into my life. You know what? Guess what? Whenever I worship, guess what I do? Come on, somebody. I lift up my hands. Why? Because that was the prophetic word written over my life. So when the devil tries to get me down or wear me down or put me down, guess what? I start worshiping God and I start lifting up my hands, praise God. Even if I got to do it with something propping it up, I'll be like, oh, Jesus. Come on, you know what I'm saying? I'm going to lift up my hands. That's a prophetic word that's been used to wage a good warfare. Let me go back to the text now. And again, we could say a whole lot about this. I'm just skimming the surface of this. It says that you, by them, you may wage a good warfare. Having faith and a good conscience. Again, that term came up last week, but I want to bring it back to you. Faith and good conscience. That's how faith works. It says, which some having rejected. Some have rejected faith and good conscience. Keep your conscience clear. Operate in faith. Concerning faith, have suffered shipwreck, of whom are Hymenaeus and Alexander, whom I delivered to Satan that they may learn not to blaspheme. Now, let me get into this. We turn them over to Satan. First and foremost, I want you to understand that I do not believe the Apostle Paul was saying, here you go, Satan, sic them. Come on, y'all know what sic them means, right? All right, just checking where you're at. That's not what's going on. What's going on is they have created a place in their lives where the enemy can attack. And so because of that, he's casting them out of the fellowship. This has to do with the fellowship. They were creating problems within the fellowship, and the Apostle Paul says, they are no longer welcome to be a part of the fellowship. You say, what does it mean? Let me give you a couple more verses that kind of go along with this idea of casting someone out that they may learn not to blaspheme. Look at this. First Corinthians 5. I'm going to jump around, but just watch me. It says, in the name of the Lord Jesus Christ, when you are gathered together along with many in my spirit. Notice that this is a gathering. With the power of the Lord Jesus Christ, deliver such one to Satan for the destruction of the flesh, that the spirit may be saved. See, Paul uses this term again. This guy in this fellowship was creating problems, and he was sexually immoral. And Paul says, basically, put him out so that he will come to a place of repentance, but the enemy is going to attack him. Now, what's weird is it sounds like he's saying he has the power, Paul has the power to sick Satan on him. It's not actually what happens. It's no different than in the Old Testament when it says, and God hardened the heart of Pharaoh, okay? So God goes around hardening people's hearts. There are people that would argue, yes. I'm gonna argue, no. I don't believe God goes around hardening people's hearts. You say, why? Because if God hardens someone's heart, then it would be wrong for God then to judge that person for hardening their heart. Come on, talk to me, everybody. So then the text must mean something deeper, and it does. In Hebrew, for God to allow someone is the same as giving permission. That's the Hebrew language. Here's my point. You ready? When Pharaoh started getting a hard heart towards God, God allowed it. God did not intervene. God did not show mercy and grace because Pharaoh was haughty and arrogant. So God did not put his hands in it and let Pharaoh have his way, and he hardened his heart. That's what it's saying. In the same manner, this man is deceived. And because he's deceived, watch this. The Apostle Paul is saying, basically, I'm going to give you my verbiage of it, and this is my belief. He's saying, we did not intervene. We turned him over to Satan. Satan, have your way. We're not praying for him except for him to repent, but we're not intervening. We're not trying to. Why? Because he's decided to go his own way. He's deceived. Does that make sense, everybody? That's what it's talking about. Let me give you another verse here, because talking about this, look at these names, Hymenaeus and Alexander. Well, what were they doing is my bigger question. What were they doing that created this environment? Check this out, everybody. This is 2 Timothy. So we're in 1 Timothy. Here in a couple years, we'll get to 2 Timothy. All right? But nevertheless, here it is. You ready? Alexander, the coppersmith. Now, we don't know if it's the same Alexander, but it might be. I think it probably is. Alexander, the coppersmith, did me much harm. Now, this is the Apostle Paul, y'all. Did him much harm. May the Lord repay him according to his works. Well, I just think all Christians should be loving. I heard something just this last week. Listen, church, know your Bible. Know your Bible. Know your Bible. Somebody was posting, and I probably shouldn't read Facebook, but they were talking about how, you know, God never hates. God, because someone made a statement of, you know, hating the Muslim faith. And everybody's like, well, God never hates. You need to read the book of Revelation, where it says Jesus hated the Nicolaitans. It says, Jesus says, I hate the Nicolaitans. That's what your Bible says. God can have very, now that doesn't mean he doesn't love the individuals. But there's a difference between the acts and conduct of things and people. And so people need to read the Bible. Jesus hates things in the book of Revelation. Just read it. It's right in there. And it's amazing to me because you get Christians talking about things they don't know. You're a Christian. Know your Bible. Know what the word says. What does the word of God say? Look at this. May the Lord repay him according to his works. Now, I'm in agreement, y'all. I don't think we should be going, yeah, Lord, give them what they deserve. Don't go extreme, everybody. All right? That's not what I'm talking about. But listen, understand, there's a place for judgment and there's a place for the people of God to withdraw their protection and then the enemy attacks. But nevertheless, I know, aren't you motivated and lifted up so far? May the Lord repay him according to his works. He says, you also must be aware of him, for he has greatly resisted our words. The Apostle Paul's out there preaching grace and faith in Jesus, and this guy's coming against him. Yeah, we turn him over. We ain't got nothing to do with him. Listen to this next one. You ready? This is now 2 Timothy 2:17, 18. Look, we were just in 14, 15. Look at this. He talks about this other. Look at this. And their message will spread like cancer. Harmonius, same dude. And Philetus are of the sort who have strayed concerning the truth. So they're deceived. So we know that the enemy can move in because they're deceived. Hear what I'm saying? Saying that the resurrection is already past. Guess what? And they have overthrown the faith of some. So the Apostle Paul said, we turn them over to the destruction of the enemy because they're going out spreading lies about the gospel that Jesus has already come and there is no resurrection. And because of that, it's shipwrecking people's faith. So yeah, we have no fellowship with him and we turn him over to the adversary. That's what he's talking about. Why? So that Satan gets him? No. So that the enemy will attack and they will repent. They will get their heart right so they'll come back to the Lord. That's what he's saying. Am I making sense, everybody? And that's a challenging portion of scripture, no doubt. But I believe that's exactly what's going on. Now we get into chapter 2 of Timothy, which if you read it this week, which you did. Now we get into women dressing and women talking. Aren't you excited? I'm glad we took up the tithe and offering already. No, I think, honestly, what I'm going to tell you, truthfully, you ready? Hear my heart. This portion of scripture has been debated for thousands of years, everybody. Okay? Hear my heart. What I'm going to give you, first of all, let me say this. There are people about what I'm about ready to teach that will strongly disagree with me. And I don't believe they love God any less. I believe what I believe, and I believe what I've studied out, and I believe what I've researched. I believe this is the balance of it, okay? Now, you say, well, I disagree. Okay, you could be wrong. It's so good, but we won't say that. All right, here we go. Let's go. Chapter 2, here it is. You ready? Chapter 2, and I'm going to, again, we're going to skip over the little stuff to get to the meat. It says, therefore, I exhort you, first of all, supplication, prayer, intercession, and giving of thanks be made for all men. Now, he's saying right out of the gate, this is different types of prayer. We lift these things up before the Lord. Made for all men. For who? Y'all didn't say it. For who? All men. So should we pray for everybody? Yeah, absolutely. Now watch this. For kings and all those in authority. Well, I'm just not praying for no Republican. Well, I'm just not praying for no Democrat. I'm just not praying for no independents. They don't look like me, act like me, talk and walk like me. I ain't praying for them. You need more Jesus. That's what you need, all right? So now listen, it says, pray for all men who are in authority. And, you know, one of the prayers I pray all the time, and even whenever I call into radio stations and pray for the community and everything, I say from my house to the White House, I lift them all up before you, Lord. You know what I'm saying? I lift them all up for you. All right? And I prayed that when there was a Democrat in office and when there's a Republican in office. Doesn't matter to me. I lift up all men. Now, I'll show you how I changed my prayer here in just a minute, because I think the context is important. For kings who are in authority, that we may lead peaceable lives in all godliness and reverence. So I'm praying for kings who are going to line up with the word of God so that we may live in peace. Would you agree with that in the text? Do not disconnect the next verse from this. This next part is this just as important as this. I pray for kings and all those in authority that we may have peaceable lives. Look at the next verse. For this is good and acceptable in the sight of our Savior, who desires all men to be saved and come to a knowledge of truth. Listen to that part. So I pray for those in authority above me that we may have peaceable lives and that all men might be saved and come to a knowledge of Christ. Therefore, if you're Islamic and you're voted in, I'm praying against you. Why? Because you don't promote the gospel of Jesus Christ. You don't want men to be saved. So I bind every spirit connected to you and I command it to fall to the ground. We don't want nothing to do with it in Jesus' name. Why? We want atmospheres in our cities, in our states, in our communities that are conducive to the preaching of the gospel so that men can be saved, because at the end of the day, everybody's leaving this planet. And when they leave, we want them to have a relationship with Jesus so they get to go to heaven. Amen? Amen. So get this, everybody. So people that are against the gospel, people that speak negatively of God, people that don't love God, don't want God, don't want God in schools, don't want God in this, don't want God in that, I pray against them. I rebuke it. I command it in Jesus' name to fall to the ground. And as for our house, in our community, in our cities, we claim them for Jesus. Amen? That's what I pray. So people are like, that's praying for those in authority. Yeah. I literally had someone complain, and I don't know who you are, probably not here, upset because I prayed for the election in New York that a Muslim would not be in office. Upset. I'm not backing down from that. I don't want anyone who's anti-Jesus. I'm praying against you. Praying against you, and I'm working against you, praise God. Okay? Why? That all men be saved and come to the... Listen, everybody, either you believe the Bible or you don't. If you believe what the Bible says, that without Jesus, people are going to hell, then you gotta... I don't know how you stand any other place. I just don't. And I'm not ashamed of it, praise God. I'm not ashamed of the gospel of Jesus Christ. For it is the power of God unto salvation. For all those who... believe. Amen. That's my job. Nevertheless, look at the next part. I haven't even got to the controversial part yet. I don't know why this is controversial, just to be honest. For there is one God and one mediator between God and men, and that is the man, come on, talk to me, Christ Jesus. That's right. Amen. All right. Now let's look at the next part. It says, who gave himself as a ransom for all Muslims, Jews, Christians, Krishna, you know, Hindus, Jesus died for them all. We are believing that all men come to the knowledge of Jesus Christ. Amen? He says, who gave himself as a ransom for all, to be testified in due time, for which I was appointed a preacher and an apostle. I am speaking the truth in Christ, and I am not lying, a teacher to the Gentiles in faith and what? Truth. Now y'all ready? Now we get to the good part. Here we go. Before we go any further, let's have a little moment in time. Ephesus, is that where we're at? All right, there's something you need to know about this place. There was a temple there, all right? There was a temple, okay? Now watch this, everybody. Here it is. Context is? King. Come on, say it again. Context is? King. The context, can I tell you, most Christians fail to understand the Bible because they do not understand the context for which it's being written in, okay? Context is king. Context. Where? What city are we in? Ephesus. All right. The goddess of fertility is there. The Artemis Temple, it's in Turkey still today. Okay? There's a temple there in Turkey. This is it. The goddess of fertility is there. Get this, everybody. Wealthy women would serve as princesses there for 1 year. Okay? This becomes important. Women ruled this pagan religion area. Women ruled. Why? It was the goddess of women, and it was a fertility. I'll give you a little bit. This is a little bit off the web. The Artemis Temple was one of the seven wonders of the ancient world. Artemis of Ephesus was a goddess of fertility who was depicted with eggs of multiple breasts. Or multiple breasts. Okay, that's weird. She is different from the Greek goddess of the... I just had to say it. You were thinking it already. But anyway, she is depicted as a multifaceted figure with the temple crown on her head and a... Listen to this. And a crescent moon on her brow. She was the protector of the city, and people who came to Ephesus would see her temple before anything else. Okay, so let me paint the backdrop. Okay, so Paul is writing to Timothy. Timothy is in the city of Ephesus. People are being saved and born again. Where are they being saved and born again from? This temple, this false god. In that temple, women ruled. Women ruled because it was a fertility god, and women ran the temple. They were in charge. They ran everything. They were the ones doing everything. Am I making sense, everybody? Now, let's get into it. Context is, look at this. I desire, therefore, that men ought to pray what? Everywhere. Lifting up holy hands without wrath and doubting. Everybody say these next words. In the like manner, in like manner. So women too ought to pray lifting up holy hands. Would you agree with that? Okay, now watch this next part. That a woman ought to adorn themselves in modest apparel, with propriety and moderation, not with braided hair or with gold pearls or with costly clothing, but which is proper for a woman professing godliness and good works. So get this. Some people have used this verse to say women should not wear makeup, women should not have gold, sinners. Women are too, I mean, you know, we could go as far as they have to wear jean skirts, they can't cut their hair, they can't dye their hair. I mean, there's all kinds of rules. And depending on which sect you follow, they use this verse to say all those type of things, okay? There are denominations to this day that don't believe you can even wear a wedding band, okay? Because of this verse. But is that what it's saying? Is that the spirit of what's saying? Well, what city are we in? What is the temple down the road all about? Fertility. Here's a part that you need to know. Check this out. We're gonna take these words, modest apparel, propriety and moderation, and braided hair. We're gonna break all three of those down. I'm gonna give you the Greek meaning of what Paul is saying. Here we go. Modest apparel. What does that mean? There's the Greek word. It means reserve or to avoid shame or disgrace. Okay? Dressing audaciously, whatever, meaning shrinking back from provocative or seductive clothing. What is the goddess right down the road? Fertility. Do you think they were like, what do you think they were wearing? How many of you know Victoria's Secrets was making a lot of money back then? You know what I'm saying? All right, y'all get it. This was a look at me, look at what I've got mentality. This is what Paul is addressing. Look at this next one. Propriety and moderation. What's that mean? There's the Greek word. It means self-control. This word means of sound mind, sober-minded, self-controlled, self-restrained, curbing impulses and desires. You see where this is going, right? Dressing with self-control and restraint. Now, let's get into the last one. We still have the hair issue. What about the hair? Temple prostitutes of that day, were this is what they believe. This is right out of a commentary. You also were what you wore in terms of jewelry and hairstyle. Get this. In Greek, dresses in gold was a standard phrase used for high-class prostitutes. Okay? Let me give it to you. This made hair and jewelry status symbols of wealth and occupation in Ephesus. And what they would do, well, you know what? I was thinking when I was studying, I was like, how can I illustrate this best? How could I illustrate it? And I found the perfect biblical illustration. You guys are going to be shocked. It's biblical. It's rock solid. You're going to love it. What were they doing? They were doing this. Look at me. All right, then for the Peru people, they're like, what's going on? All right, anyway, let me explain what was going on. In Paul and Timothy's day, check this out, everybody. Women were taking their hair, not cutting it. This is the goddess of fertility. They were putting their hair up in buns, bringing it up. And when they would do it is, they would lace it with jewelry. And they would weave in gold and silver to show that they were wealthy and had influence. And they would use that as a status symbol to walk around provocatively serving the goddess down the road. Now, let me just ask you. You put on earrings this morning. Did you do that going to church going, watch this, y'all? No, you did not do that. See, this gets to the heart of the matter. The heart of the matter is, it is a false god of fertility that they were worshiping. Paul did not want that creeping into the church and women walking around in Victoria's Secrets thinking they can conduct themselves like that in the house of God. If your apparel brings attention to you in an ungodly way, it's wrong. You shouldn't wear it to church, praise God. If it's more revealing than it should be, you need to put yourself in check, have some self-restraint, self-control, and understand you're here to serve God, not to serve your dress. Preach on, Pastor Charlie. I will. Here it is. Listen to the list. 2 Timothy goes on. Let a woman learn in silence. Silence! I kill you. Some of you will get it later. Let a woman learn in silence, in submission. Now, here we go. So now we've talked about the dress and the apparel. Now let's talk about, should women be silent? If so, we're failing. I'm just going to tell you. And it's amazing to me. Whenever I meet people that are like, I believe that women should be silent in the church, I've met them. And I go, oh, really? How's that working at your church? Okay, I'm going to. I debated it in my mind, and I feel like the Lord's okay with this. When I worked at the phone company, it cracked me up, because I was a phone repairman, all right? Installer and repairman, okay? And I would get called out to certain farms who weren't allowed to have phones in the home, okay? And I would get there, and they got a barn. Don't worry, they're not listening. Not even worried about it, all right? But they can't have phones in their home, but they have them in the barn right outside. And I walked up there, and you know, this is before I was a pastor. And how many of you know Charlie should just shut his mouth sometimes? But you know what? I'm intrigued by this. So I walk up, and if you don't know anything, they never call to find out where cables are. They just know. People don't. I guess because they don't have a phone, but they do. But I don't know why we can't call 811 and find where the lines are. But nevertheless, so I'm there. And I go, can I ask you a question? And I don't mean to be rude, but why is the phone not in the house? Why is it out here, like in the barn, in the shed? And he goes, sir, as God is my witness, this is what they said. We don't want the women gossiping while we're working. I was like, okay, I'm going to fix your phone line. Because how many of you know this right here is a crazy place? And you probably shouldn't say everything you're thinking. How many of you know you should just fix their phone line? I'm going to go on. All right, here we go. So let a woman, now here's what I'm going to do, everybody. I'm going to read this whole thing, and then I'm going to break it down for you. Okay? All right? Let a woman Learn in silence and submission, and I do not permit a woman to teach or to have authority, bless God, over a man, but in silence. Silence. For Adam was formed first and then Eve, and Adam was not deceived, but the woman being deceived fell into transgressions. Nevertheless, she will be saved by childbearing and continuing in faith and love and holiness and self-control. So let me tell you, I'm going to go to the extreme just to be silly, but just follow me. So we need women to submit, shut up, bear children so they can be saved because they were deceived. I didn't say this what I believe. I'm just telling you there are people that believe that. That's what that's saying. This is going to give me a lot of emails. But here we go. What is it actually saying? What is it actually saying? Some have used this to say women shouldn't be in charge. Some of you even use this to say women shouldn't be on the platform. We've literally had conversations. I've had conversations in emails with people where people believe that for Miss Meredith to lead worship is wrong. All right? For my wife to stand up here and give announcements is wrong. Why? Because of this verse. Okay? Is that what it's teaching? Let's get into it. Here we go. Number one. Let the women learn in silence with all subjection. All right? That's that verse. Silence. What does it mean? There's the Greek word. It means to take care of your own work and one who does not meddle with others' affairs. It does not mean silence, no talking. It means don't be meddling in everybody's business. That's what it's saying. Listen to this. Subjection to what or who, though? Who is the woman to be subjected to? Now, let's go a little bit further because I'm going to answer that in a minute. But I will not suffer a woman to teach nor to usurp. Listen to it. Usurp. That means to seize or to hold by force without legal authority. I do not allow a woman to usurp her authority. What city are we in? Come on, I lost half of you. Come on, Peru, everybody. What city are we in? Who's the goddess right down the road? The goddess of fertility. Who's running that place down the road? Women. He says, I do not allow women to usurp, take authority over a man, but to be what? Silent. What's the word silence means? It means in her own lane, not in someone else's lane, specifically the man's lane. Let's go a little bit further. Ready? Can a woman then be in ministry? Well, according to that verse, no. Is that what it's saying? If so, we got a major problem. Because Paul is now contradicting himself. Watch this, everybody. Listen to this. 1 Corinthians, same author. But I want you to know that the head of every man is Christ, and the head of every woman is man, and the head of Christ is God. Every man praying and prophesying, that's public, praying and prophesying, having his head covered, dishonors his head. But every woman who prays and she's doing the same thing as a man. Praying and prophesying. Here's one for you. If women can't be in ministry and women can't speak in front of men and women can't teach and women can't do these things, you're going to have a major problem with the book of Acts. Yes. Because get this, everybody. This is Acts chapter 2, right out of the gate. And it shall come to pass in the last days, says the Lord. And by the way, we're in the last days. That I will pour out my spirit on all flesh. Your sons and your daughters shall prophesy, proclaim, preach. Your young men and your young men will see visions, and your old men will dream dreams. And on my men servants and maid servants, I will pour out my spirit in those days, and they shall prophesy. They, men and women, both. See? Watch this. You ready? Look at this. Priscilla instructed Apollos. Priscilla is a chick. Apollos is a dude. So he began to speak boldly in the synagogues. When Aquila and Priscilla, chick, heard him, they took him aside. A woman took a man aside and said, hey, you're preaching the law. We need to return to grace. Jesus came and fulfilled the law. We preach grace now. She taught him. How about this one? You ready? Look at this. Well, let me go. Romans 16:7. Greet that dude, and Junia, Junia, look it up in the Greek. It's a female. It's a female's name, a lady's name. My countrymen and my fellow prisoners who are known among thee. Junia was called an apostle. I'm not making that up. That's what your Bible teaches. A chick was called an apostle. I think women should be silent. So what was he saying? What was the Apostle Paul saying? What was he saying? The next portion of Scripture clarifies it. Look at this. Paul is always consistent, everybody, throughout all that he wrote. Paul was not teaching that women in general need to submit to men in general. That's not. Let me explain it real clear. You don't have authority over my wife. Wives, submit to your own husbands. This is husband and wife, not men and women in general. I don't have authority over your wife. I don't have authority over my wife. I mean, yeah, I'm working it out.
1: I love you, baby.
0: You know, that's not the way it works. Listen to this. That's crazy. If you want to go and be Islamic, go be Islamic. But this is the Church of Jesus Christ, and that's not the way it works. Amen? Amen. As long as she is submitted to me, that fulfills the godly mandate that the Bible is talking about. Listen to this. Wives, submit to your own husbands as is fitting to the Lord. Listen to this. Paul was not speaking about a wife not taking, Paul was speaking about a wife not taking by force the leadership role over the husband. She has no authority to do that. She can't take authority from the husband, okay? That's what he is talking about. Listen to this, everybody. Adam and Eve, husband and wife, it's in the text. This is not men are superior to women, but simply a divine order. A husband is the head of the wife. And the husband is to lay down his life for the wife. And the wife is to submit to godly leadership. And when it works, it's a beautiful thing. It really is. So watch this. This passage does not forbid women to speak in the church if the husband is in agreement with it. I'm actually in agreement with Michelle doing announcements. I'm in agreement with women preaching. I'm in agreement with that, provided they are submitted to their husbands. Not every man in the church. Good Lord, what would that look like? Which is amazing because people promote this stuff, but they don't even think about what they're talking about. That don't even make sense. Nevertheless, I need to shut up. Listen to this. For Adam was first formed, then Eve. So what was he saying? What was Paul saying in this verse? God's design. The man, Adam, the woman, Eve, she submits to, and this is God's divine order. Let me tell you what Ephesus had. The culture of Ephesus was women and sexuality rule, and men are submissive to the women and the goddess down the road. Paul said, this is not acceptable in the house of God. Women should be submissive to their husbands. They should go back to the Adam and Eve order, God's design. When you get it that way, it becomes crystal clear what the Apostle Paul was saying. Now, 1 Timothy 2:14, I only got one more verse. Aren't you happy? Here it is. And Adam was not deceived, but the woman being deceived was in transgression. Okay? That's pretty self-explanatory. Let's go to the next verse, because this one right here is a trip. Notwithstanding, she will be saved in childbearing. That's right. She gets saved by childbearing. Now, listen. How many of you know you can't be saved by having a bunch of kids? You probably are more lost if you have a bunch of kids. You need more Jesus. So what is it saying? Saved. How many of you know you get saved by believing Jesus Christ came, died, rose again? Romans 10, 9 and 10, and putting your faith in him. Amen? That is all through the Bible. We understand that that's what salvation is. So what is it saying? It's saying this. It's actually, I'm going to spill the beans. It's actually a protection for childbirth. It was a promise for women being pregnant, having a baby, that God would protect them. The word saved there is the Greek word sozo. And let me just give it to you this way. You ready? Sozo literally means to keep safe or sound, to rescue from danger or destruction. Okay? Therefore, women being saved in childbearing refers to the physical and emotional well-being, not the forgiveness of sins. This scripture promises to a couple who are seeking the Lord safe delivery of their child. That's what it's talking about, not salvation. Why are you even spending any time on this? Here's why. The misinterpretation of this verse is where the Mormons get the authority for polygamy, to have more than one wife and a bunch of kids, because they're being saved. They believe that a woman, they're saved through childbirth. Therefore, men are obligated to marry as many women as possible. No, thank you. I got one, I'm done. And have children with them. No, that, of course, not is what the verse is teaching. That's right out of a Bible commentary. You see what I'm saying? So there's what it's teaching. Now, here's the last portion. You ready? Chapter 3, verse 1. This is a faithful saying. If a man desires the position of a bishop and he desires a good work, a bishop then must be blameless, a husband of one wife, temperate, sober-minded, of good behavior, hospitable, and able to teach. So can it be a woman or not? What's a bishop mean? What's the position of a bishop? What does he mean by that? We're going to find out next week. All right? Did you get something out of that? Come on, let me pray for you. Father, I thank you for everybody here in Peru and online. Pray that you bless them, touch them. We thank you for your word. Bless your people in Jesus' name. Everybody says amen. Would you give the Lord a big clap? Praise God.
1: Hello, this is Pastor Charlie, and I want to thank you so much for joining us this week. Now, we never want to close out our broadcast without giving you an opportunity to accept Jesus Christ as your Lord and Savior. So maybe you have in the past, maybe you've never asked Jesus to be the Savior of your life, but I believe with all my heart, it is the greatest prayer you can ever pray. So if you would like to pray that prayer, I would love for you to follow me in it and say these words out loud. So are you ready? Let's go. Say, Dear Heavenly Father, I believe with all my heart, you sent your son Jesus to die on a cross. I believe he died for me. I believe he rose again. So therefore, I put my faith, my trust in you today. In Jesus' name, amen. Now listen, amen. If you have said that for the very first time, you are a born-again creation. Or maybe you've rededicated your life. Either way, that is not the finish line. Now you're ready for heaven, but listen, that is the starting line of a great relationship with God. The next thing I would strongly encourage you to do is find a local church that you can be a part of. And listen, there are literally hundreds and thousands of great churches and great pastors. Get plugged into one. But of course, if you're looking for a place, I would love to invite you out to Abundant Life Church. We have two great locations. 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

0: Graylin James up one at number 29, Water at a Wedding. I'm Lon Helton, and coming up, Jelly Roll says that he loves my co-host, Bailey Zimmerman. Country Countdown USA.
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1: 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I'm Bailey Zimmerman here with Lon Helton.
2: Well, thanks, Bailey. We're at number 21. Here's Zach Top, South of Sanity.

My co-host Bailey Zimmerman and his number one from 3 years ago, Religiously. His current hit is Chevy Silverado. As Bailey and I get back to the countdown at 19, it's Low Cash, Wrong Hearts.

From the Financial Builders Federal Credit Union Studio, this is WWKI Kokomo. 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
11: 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These are the top 30 hits in the USA as compiled by Country Air Check. I'm Bailey Zimmerman here with Lon Hilton.
12: Well, thanks again, Bailey. We're at number 10. Here's Corey Kent and Cole Wetzel, Rocky Mountain Low.

0: Jordan Davis with his 11th number one, Turn This Truck Around. Country Countdown USA. And there they are, the top 30 country hits in the USA as compiled by Country Air Check. We've been counting them down here with my co-host Bailey Zimmerman. And looking ahead for you a little bit, you're doing a big tour of Europe this fall, right?
1: Yep. The fact that I have fans overseas.

0: Jordan Davis, turn this truck around on 100.5 KI. Kenny in for Tammy Sunday afternoon. Well, they did it. Congratulations to the New York Knicks. They won last night in Game 5 over the San Antonio Spurs 94-90 to win their first title in 53 years. Great for them, but you know what? As a Pacers fan, just you're welcome, right? We're probably the reason that you got that title, but maybe we'll be the reason that you don't next year, okay? That's all I'm going to say. Hey, music on the way from Hardy with Eric Church, Morgan Wallen, and Tim McGraw next.
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9: A better life with Dr. Sanjay Gupta.
10: We all know how important it is to stay active as we age, especially as we get older. But I've come to realize that for as good as people are about getting their cardio in, a lot of older folks really don't seem to be doing the recommended amount of strength training or even understand why it's so important. It helps you stay functional and therefore independent for as long as possible. Certified strength and conditioning specialist Dana Santos says a great place to start is not with dumbbells or barbells, but with your body weight, which allows you to build strength while also learning how your body moves and where your limitations exist. It also reduces the risk of overwhelming your connective tissue, which adapts more slowly than muscles as we get older. Once you're comfortable, you can dial up that intensity, but do it slowly, do it carefully. I'm Dr. Sanjay Gupta, helping you live a better life.
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0: Jason Aldean, how far does a goodbye go on 100.5 KI? Kenny and Fort Tammy, Sunday afternoon. The Kokomo Creek Chubs won a great game yesterday. Actually, I believe it was called at some point because they were up 11-1. There's a 10-game rule, I believe, in the Prospect League, and so they won 11-1 last night. You still have time to get 50% off season tickets for the Kokomo Creek Chubs. They are print on demand, by the way, through the Sweet Deals link at WWKI.com. We have a couple other sweet deals there, including for Ralphie's Pizza and for Golf Up 31. 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
14: A Better Life with Dr. Sanjay Gupta.
15: People have started using AI for all sorts of things, but I cannot think of an area where the stakes are higher than your health. First of all, I'll tell you this. I know doctors who have cracked some seemingly impossible cases with the help of AI, so it can be a powerful tool. But AI can also hallucinate, provide bad advice, and be just as confident when it does that. If you do decide to plug any personal medical information into one of these chatbots, you should know that while the companies that created them have robust privacy protections in place, they are not bound by HIPAA, like your healthcare provider is. Whatever the advice presented to you, take it with a degree of healthy skepticism. Always get a second opinion. And remember, if you ever experience concerning symptoms, skip the AI consult and head straight to the ER. I'm Dr. Sanjay Gupta, helping you live a better life.
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0: Center showers and thunderstorms today, mostly cloudy otherwise, with highs in the low to mid 70s. Mostly clear tonight, a low near 51. We'll see some patchy fog to start the day on Monday, then sunshine, highs in the low 70s. More showers and thunderstorms possible late on Tuesday, otherwise some sunshine with highs again in the mid 70s. Kenny Beasley here with Blake Shelton. We're going to stay country or die trying on a Sunday afternoon. 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

0: Luke Combs, Forever After All, 100.5 KI. Good afternoon. Hope your Sunday is going well. You know, we are a week away from Father's Day, and maybe your top pop would like an upgrade for his barbecue, backyard, or basement. 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Keep it here.
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11: We've talked a lot about measles over the past year, but mumps has largely flown under the radar, even though it's been making a bit of a comeback as well. That's because fewer people are getting the MMR vaccine, which stands for measles, mumps, and rubella. The vaccine's been around for decades. It is effective. It is safe. What makes mumps outbreaks difficult to contain is that symptoms usually don't appear for 2 to 3 weeks after someone's been exposed. And that can make it hard to pin down where that exposure took place. And someone who is infected can transmit the virus to someone else before they are symptomatic. If you get sick, which could manifest like a run-of-the-mill respiratory virus or the telltale swelling of your cheeks and jaw, all you can really do at that point is to treat the symptoms and also isolate yourself so you don't infect anyone else. I'm Dr. Sanjay Gupta, helping you live a better life.
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2: Other center, mostly cloudy skies today. Some showers and thunderstorms are possible with highs in the mid-70s. Mostly clear overnight tonight, lows in the low 50s. We'll see some patchy fog roll in early Monday morning, then sunshine, highs in the low 70s. Mid-70s on Tuesday with sunshine and showers and thunderstorms possible late in the day. Kenny Beasley here. We got Dan and Shay on the way. John Morgan before too long.

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0: John Morgan with Kid Myself on 100.5 KI. Good afternoon. I'm Kenny in for Tammy. The Haynes Apperson Festival kicks off this Thursday with Low Cash in performance Thursday night and a free concert at Foster Park. 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Haynes Apperson Festival, it's a little early this year. Want to make sure you don't miss it. All the details, HaynesAppersonFestival.org. It's got the parade information, the, like I said, the concert information. You can buy VIP tickets to sit up really close. 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Coming up, music from Morgan Wallen. Keep it here.
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12: Have you ever noticed that you mostly breathe through one nostril at a time? Even when you're not sick, even when your allergies aren't bothering you. The body actually switches the dominant nostril as frequently as every 2 hours while we're awake. That's according to Adam Taylor, an anatomy professor at Lancaster University in the UK. This alternating cycle is automatic. It's regulated subconsciously by the hypothalamus and the brain, he said. Your body does this to give each nostril a chance to rest and repair so they don't get too dried out, which could make it easier for pathogens and inflammation to cause damage. Now, Taylor also said, studies suggest the left nostril may be more dominant, and when the right nostril is dominant, the body is in a more alert or even stressed state. Who knew? Pretty fascinating stuff. I'm Dr. Sanjay Gupta, helping you live a better life.
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1: Think As You Drunk, definitely a laid-back, fun party song. And I think it was really inspired by me growing up loving Toby Keith. And I remember when we wrote it thinking, this sounds like something Toby Keith would have came up with. And that's always a good judge of whether or not a song's any good.

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0: Post Malone with Blake Shelton, Pour Me a Drink, 100.5 KI, Kenny Beasley here. And for Tammy, she will be back tomorrow. 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Now, again, if you're not in the Kokomo area, you're looking for a different location, put in your zip code. It'll show you where. 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Coming up, I got music from Luke Bryan and a look at your forecast.
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8: 20 years ago, the average attention span was about 2.5 minutes. Today, it's just 47 seconds. Pretty disconcerting. That's according to new research out of UC Irvine. But really, this isn't our fault, at least not entirely. We can blame technology and the world around us. Attention, it turns out, is not an unlimited resource. You only have so much of it to give. Start paying more attention to what times of the day you seem to be at your mental peak. Try to knock out the more complicated stuff during that time. It's also important to take breaks every so often so you can more easily lock in when you're trying to concentrate. One expert said, even trying to visualize where you want to end your day with everything all wrapped up or with tons left to do, that can act as a real motivator. I'm Dr. Sanjay Gupta, helping you live a better life.
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Flooring Weather Center calling for some showers and thunderstorms today. Otherwise, some clouds and sun, highs in the mid-70s. Mostly clear overnight tonight, lows in the low 50s. We'll see some patchy fog for Monday morning early, then sunshine, highs in the low 70s. A chance of a shower or thunderstorm late in the day on Tuesday. Mostly sunny otherwise, with highs in the mid-70s. I'm Kenny Beasley with Luke Bryan. She's country, and she knows it. It's Hit Country 100.5 KI.

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0: The newest judge for the upcoming season of The Voice. That's Riley Green with Change My Mind, 100.5 KI. Coming up at 3 o'clock, we're going to take it back to the 90s. He stretches into the 80s a little bit, early 2000s. It's Steve Harmon with Country Gold from 3 till 7. Have a great rest of your Sunday afternoon. Kenny in for Tammy. Like I said, I believe she's back tomorrow morning. I hope you have a great rest of your weekend. Have a great week. You never know when I'll pop in.
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7: Making sure your kids get enough sleep. It's one of the most important things you can do for them as a parent, and yet it's often overlooked. Not only does sleep in the early years set the stage for mental and physical health, it also creates the foundation for how one sleeps later in life. That's according to the National Sleep Foundation. Now, that organization recommends 14 to 17 hours a night for newborns, 12 to 15 for infants, 11 to 14 for toddlers, 10 to 13 for preschoolers, and 9 to 11 for school-aged children. When it's age appropriate, start by talking to your kids about why sleep is important. It helps their body grow, helps their brains learn, helps their mood stay steady. Don't underestimate the importance of a routine. You can even narrate what you're doing step by step to help them along the way. I'm Dr. Sanjay Gupta, helping you live a better life.
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3: 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I'm your host, Steve Harmon. We play the good stuff, 80s, 90s country, some early 2000s. Larry Stewart from Restless Heart, James Otto will be here, our guest this weekend in just a few minutes. 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
4: Hi, Steve. I'm from Mascot, New Mexico. Hey. Could you play Walk On by Reba McEntire, please? Thank you.
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1: Hey, Steve. My name's Mike. I'm calling from Nashville, Tennessee, and I'd like to hear I Cross My Heart because tomorrow's my wife and I's anniversary, and that was our song. Make it happen. Thanks, buddy.
0: We got you covered. Happy anniversary. George Strait, I Cross My Heart.

0: Reba McEntire and Walk On. I'm Steve Harmon. This is Country Gold, our show numerologist. What year is that from, Lisa?
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3: 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I'd like to hear Joe Diffie's Home. I'm calling from Marstown here in your back door. Bye.

0: Joe Diffie, home on Country Gold. I'm Steve Harmon, wife Becky. Super happy shelter pup Leo here at my feet, actually on my feet. 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
1: My name is Lola, and I'm calling from Colorado. I would like to hear some music by the Mavericks. Thank you.
0: You're welcome. It's crying.

0: The Mavericks on Country Gold, what a crying shame. Steve Harmon. We lost Raul Malo, lead singer for the Mavericks, but the Mavericks will go on tour this year in celebration of Raul's life, and they've chosen James Otto to sing all of Raul's songs with the Mavericks, and James is on with us next to tell you about it.
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And I can't say I've found any answers.

0: Then we poured the wine, and I've had a beautiful time. 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
1: Merle Haggard, I've had a beautiful time on Country Gold. Lisa, what year is that from? Our show numberologist.
2: 1986.
1: Gotcha. I'm Steve Harmon. We lost my friend Raul, frontman, lead singer, Mr. Personality for the Mavericks. But the band is going to continue in his honor with this guy, James Otto, having to hit Raul's notes.
3: You don't have to go now, honey. Call him, tell him you won't be in today.
4: Hey, what's happening?
1: Evidently you. Well, this part's called Wikipedia, Truth or Bull.
4: Yeah, baby, come on.
1: So let's find out, James Otto. You served 2 years in the Navy and then got out.
4: I did. That's true.
1: That's true. What'd you do?
4: Whatever they told me to, man.
1: That's right. That's right. My nephew's in there right now. He's in a sub somewhere. I don't even know where.
4: That's a whole nother level of duty that I would not sign up for. I'm 6'5". It's hard enough being in a sub when you're average height, but at 6'5", it would be really, really, really difficult.
1: I am going to blow your mind. He's 6'6".
4: What in the world did he do that for?
1: I tried my whole life to get him on a basketball court. He wouldn't listen to me.
4: I'll tell you what. They say that Navy stands for Never Again Volunteer Yourself.
1: I've never heard that. That's crazy.
4: Apparently, you got to volunteer twice. Once to get in the Navy and once to go on a sub. And that was one too many for me.
1: Oh, my gosh. Well, you did great.
5: Hang on.
1: We're going to find out how James got to be the man to sing the Maverick songs after the Mavs. And here comes the rain on Country Gold.

0: the late Raul Malo. Here comes the rain. The Mavericks on Country Gold. I'm Steve Harmon. So the Mavericks will be on tour. And this guy, our friend James Otto, is going to have to stand in there and sing those songs?
1: Yeah, I'm doing it with Emily West. We're splitting lead vocal duties. Man, what an absolute honor to be able to go do it and to keep Raul's memory alive and keep his music alive, which is, I know, what he would want. I've always loved that music.
0: Now, I heard it had something to do with the way things went when you played at the Ryman for his tribute, that it went so well that the band was like, hey, you know what? This could be the guy.
1: Yeah, I think that is how it happened. You know, I got invited to be a part of that thing at the Ryman because I've been friends with people in the band for 25 years or so. You know, these guys have been around town for a long time. Right. I used to tour with Max Abrams on saxophone, so we have a lot of background. Eddie Perez has been a friend of mine for a long time, and I've known Raul for quite a while, and I've been doing my solo stuff for so many years, and it's, you know, that kind of is about you as the artist, and you have your own thing that you're doing, but this is contributing to something bigger than me. This is something about keeping truly great music alive and keeping Raul's spirit alive, and I'm thrilled about being a part of that. They have amazing fans. I mean, Mavericks fans are incredible, and they're dedicated, and I'm really excited to be in front of them to do this.

0: Our friend Susie Boggess, we haven't had her on Country Gold in a while. I need to get her back on. Steve Harmon, ready for some good news?
1: I need some good news. Send me sipping on cold truth.
0: I love it.
1: All I really need is a little good news.
0: Good news from Riley Green and his team. They've released a brand new single. It's called Think As You Drunk, and it's a tribute to his hero, Toby Keith.
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Think As You Drunk from Riley Green featuring Toby Keith, and a portion of all the proceeds will go to Toby Keith's foundation, supports children with cancer and no-cost housing for pediatric cancer patients and their families in Oklahoma. Our human beings of the day, Riley Green, and Toby Keith's family is probably really proud of you, brother. Here is the man, Toby Keith on Country Gold.

0: good as he once was once. That's Toby Keith on Country Gold. I'm Steve Harmon. Our official Country Gold Top 3 countdown on the way. Producer Alexis is dragging in that really heavy wheel. Why don't we get one made of plastic? You know, that little light ones you put on the desk, you can just spin it. And then once she catches her breath, we'll spin it for the top songs from this week, whatever year it lands on.
1: 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I hope you-

0: Queen of Hearts, Juice Newton on Country Gold, our flashback track. It's Steve Harmon. Country Gold Top 3 Countdown time. We've spun the Wheel of Years, and where it lands, producer Alexis will have to give us some clues to figure out the year.
1: So, Shania Twain's Come On Over album exploded with hits like You're Still the One, spreading like wildfire in this year. At the 32nd CMA Awards, our pal Steve Warner was the big winner of the night with Holes in the Floor of Heaven, and he later won an ACM for that song.
0: Yes.
1: And the Country Music Hall of Fame inducted Tammy Wynette and George Morgan. It's 1998.
0: Well, let's check it out.
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0: written by Roger Cook and John Prine, George Strait's 34th number one, I Just Want to Dance With You. 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
1: Hi, my name's Krista. I'm calling from Massachusetts. I'd like to hear Randy Travis's Forever Together. Thank you.
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3: 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Appreciate you. I'm Steve Harmon, playing the songs that helped us fall in love with country music. Coming up from the frontman, Restless Heart, it's Larry Stewart. 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You'll hear a lot of stories from behind the songs with this guy there too. It's Mark Chestnut, putting some spice in our life. Look, Cajun country, Mark Chestnut on Country Gold. Gonna get a lot.

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1: 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I want to hear Tim McGraw. Bye-bye.
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0: That song went number one 1 week after Tim McGraw's duet with Joe DiMessina. Bring on the Rain was number one. 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I'm Steve Harmon, taking your requests 24-7, 365 at 855-958-3774.
1: Hello, this is Seth Ballard. I'm calling from Wickliffe, Kentucky. Can I hear Little Big Town Boondocks?
0: Yes, sir. Of course you can.

0: Requests from all over the USA and Canada. 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
1: Hi, this is Linda from Woodland Hills, California.
2: Hi, my name is Joseph Kelsey. I'm calling from Durand, Oklahoma.
3: This is Austin Chancellor, and I'm from Fort Wayne, Kentucky, and I want to hear I Don't Need Your Rocking Chair by George Jones. Thank you.

0: Vern Gosden with his number one song, I'm Still Crazy, on Country Gold. I'm Steve Harmon, a very special guest. He doesn't do a lot of interviews. I'm proud to have him back. Please say hello to Restless Hearts and the front men's Larry Stewart. And we're going to get right to business, Larry.
1: Whoa, what's happening?
0: You booger. Wikipedia, truth or bull? Larry moved to Nashville in pursuit of a career in baseball. Hello.
1: Well, it's half and half.
0: Oh, what's that mean?
1: I would say false. Baseball brought me to Nashville.
0: Okay.
1: You know, where I'm supposed to be, but I didn't come to Nashville to pursue a baseball career.
0: What were you playing?
1: The position, I was an outfielder. I'm a lefty, played at Belmont University.
0: Started singing work as a demo singer.
1: That's true.
0: Did any of the songs you were showing off to artists become hits? Do you know them off? Do you remember?
1: 100% Chance of Rain. That was a Gary Morris song.
0: Oh,
1: there was
0: a few others. Did any of them become a Restless Heart song?
1: The demos? Nope.
0: None.
1: I went to singing jingles, and I got out of the demo business. And
0: you went into the jingle business. Do you remember any of them?
1: You remember the Midas commercial? Take it to Midas.
2: Take it to Midas. Take it to someone you trust.
1: Take it to someone you trust.
0: I suppose with a voice like yours, you could still do that if you wanted to, right?
1: I guess. I don't know. They'd probably think my voice is too old to sing these jingles anymore. I don't know.
0: No. Between 85 and 93, Restless Heart had 18 top 40 singles, including 6 number ones.
1: That's true.
0: And a number 3 song I loved. Could not reach number 1 because of its 2 dudes, Clint Black and Alan Jackson. You can depend on me. True?
1: Don't know.
0: I feel like I'm informing you about you. Larry Stewart and Restless Heart, you can depend on me on Country Gold.

0: You can depend on me, Larry Stewart, and Restless Heart. It's Steve Harmon with Lisa and Country Gold producer Alexis.
1: These are the top three Restless Heart songs according to, well, us.
0: Yes.
1: Number three. I'll still be loving you. Number two.

0: and the number one song from Larry Stewart and Restless Heart.
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1: From 1994, Wink, Neil McCoy on Country Gold. I'm Steve Harmon. Country Gold Music News. For the first time in at least 7 years, Florida Georgia Line reunited on stage at CMA Fest, playing their big hits. Could this be the start of a permanent reunion? It's just nice those two are back talking to each other again. Zach Top, back in 1994, you know, announced his Cold Beer and Country Music Tour is coming this fall. Garth Brooks received his first ever Recording Academy Artist of a Lifetime Award. Wow! He needs a whole house to hold on to all those awards. And Dierks Bentley and Ricky Skaggs are kicking off their Off the Map tour this weekend. Free and easy, down the road they go on Country Gold.

A request from our Facebook page, Country Gold with Steve Harmon, for Waylon Jennings and the Dukes of Hazzard theme song from Mike Blake. Listening to Bob FM 106.1 in Silver Creek, Minnesota. Enjoying summer weather, he says. Appreciate you listening, Mike. I'm Steve Harmon. Shania Twain's got her own biopic in the works. She's had quite an interesting life. That'll be a good one. No release date yet. Honey, she's home. Shania Twain.

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2: Hey, sir. Hey, this is Dewey Pierce. I would like to listen to Prop Me Up Against the Jukebox When I Die, and I'm also a military veteran. Thank you very much, buddy.
0: Oh, we appreciate you. 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
3: Well, I ain't afraid of dying. 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
3: 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That's me. Restless Hearts and Larry Stewart in a few minutes, and I'll show off some of Keith Urban's stuff in our Country Gold New Music Roundup. Here's George Strait, check yes or no.

0: George Strait on Country Gold, check yes or no. Which will it be? I'm Steve Harmon. One of my favorite perks of the show, hearing from you. Take a second if you got a birthday shout out, dedication, favorite song. We'll get to it. 855-958-3774.
1: Hi, this is Bodie Brunsfold from Wesley, Iowa, and I would like to hear the song Unbelievable by Diamond Rio.
0: Well, you got it.

0: Diamond Rio. Yep, they're unbelievable. Which hit number 2 in which year? Our show numerologist, Lisa?
1: 1998.
0: Could not get past this song. A song Mark Chestnut didn't want to do. He called Waylon. Waylon said, get in there and give it your best shot. Do it your own way. And it worked. I don't want to miss a thing on Country Gold.

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0: Ronnie Millsap by request on Country Gold. 855-958-3774. We're welcoming Larry Stewart from Restless Heart and the Frontmen. And have I got a story for you?
1: Whoa, what's happening?
0: So a couple of weeks ago, we had on Marty Rabin from Shenandoah, and Henry Paul from Blackhawk calls in out of nowhere, and he's talking about Shenandoah and how much he loves Shenandoah. And he tells us a story. He was with the Outlaws. He's listening to the radio in the 80s, and he heard Restless Heart. And he told everybody, look, if that's where country music is going, we need to be a part of that. He was talking about you.
1: Wow. How about that? And then he went, I really appreciate that. Then he went to work with the guy who wrote The Bluest Eyes in Texas, Dave Robbins.
0: Yes.
1: Go figure.
0: Is that amazing? The Bluest Eyes in Texas, is it somebody's specifics? Blue eyes? Is there a muse? Was it Dave's girlfriend?
1: No, Dave was married. And Tim Dubois, our producer, was a co-writer on that too, and he was married. And none of them are from Texas. I think we told them that, you know, we couldn't get arrested in Texas in the early days. Texas just didn't like Restless Heart. We need a Texas song.
0: Is that
1: right? Next thing I knew, I'm listening to a demo of The Bluest Eyes in Texas and went, oh my goodness, I think we found us a hit. I love the vocal arrangement, and you know, yeah. And the crowd sings Where Did I Go Wrong every night, but this is really cool. Hey everybody, I'm Larry Stewart from the Frontmen, formerly of Restless Heart as well, and that's my story on Country Gold.

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1: You love the first so much, why not another?
2: 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I was wanting to go back to the 1990s. I would love to hear Restless Heart with the song Fast Moving Train.

0: The Country Gold Twofer from Larry Stewart and Restless Heart, Bluest Eyes in Texas and Fast Moving Train. I'm Steve Harmon. Coming up, our Country Gold Music City Roundup. What is new coming out of Nashville, including a project I think started as just an idea and turned into an entire Keith Urban album. Coming up.
1: 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With Steve Harmon.
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19: A Better Life with Dr. Sanjay Gupta.
20: We all know how important it is to stay active as we age, especially as we get older. But I've come to realize that for as good as people are about getting their cardio in, a lot of older folks really don't seem to be doing the recommended amount of strength training or even understand why it's so important. It helps you stay functional. and therefore independent for as long as possible. Certified strength and conditioning specialist Dana Santis says a great place to start is not with dumbbells or barbells, but with your body weight, which allows you to build strength while also learning how your body moves and where your limitations exist. It also reduces the risk of overwhelming your connective tissue, which adapts more slowly than muscles as we get older. Once you're comfortable, you can dial up that intensity, but do it slowly, do it carefully. I'm Dr. Sanjay Gupta, helping you live a better life.
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I'm Steve Harmon. Just like CMA Fest, our Country Gold new music roundup filled with friends singing with friends. Clint Black joins Midland on a track for the band's new album, Stages, out this weekend. This was called Up in Texas.

0: Keith Urban's new album is called Flow State. It's yacht rock. What is that, Keith?
1: They don't have to be songs about sailing and water and waves and all that nonsense. Uh-huh. There's just a vibe about them that just fits really good. And so this record called Flow State came about.
0: Keith with Little Big Town and Mike.

0: 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Lisa, what year is that from?
1: 2001.
0: I'm Steve Harmon. This is Country Gold, 80s, 90s country, early 2000s. 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

0: Country Music Hall of Famer Patti Loveless on Country Gold. I'm Steve Harmon. It's our Country Gold Top 3 Countdown. Top 3 songs of the weekend from which year, Lisa?
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1: 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That's our thing. Coming up in a few, we're bringing in Larry Stewart from Restless Heart and the Frontmen. We're playing your requests, 855-958-3774. Can you believe it? It's been almost 25 years since Rascal Flatts brought us These Days on Country Gold with me, Steve Harmon.

0: 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I'm Steve Harmon. 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
4: 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Thank you.

0: That is Joe DeMessina on Country Gold. It's Steve Harvin. Now, if you haven't heard it yet, Joe D's new album, Bridges, is out. So good. Every song is fantastic. We absolutely love it. And you can check out our conversation with Joe D on our Facebook page, Country Gold, with me, Steve Harvin. Coming up, we're going to talk to Larry Stewart from Restless Heart and the Frontmen, and we'll throw in a little Alan Jackson, too.
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20: Have you ever noticed that you mostly breathe through one nostril at a time? Even when you're not sick, even when your allergies aren't bothering you. The body actually switches the dominant nostril as frequently as every 2 hours while we're awake. That's according to Adam Taylor, an anatomy professor at Lancaster University in the UK. This alternating cycle is automatic. It's regulated subconsciously by the hypothalamus and the brain, he said. Your body does this to give each nostril a chance to rest and repair, so they don't get too dried out, which could make it easier for pathogens and inflammation to cause damage. Now, Taylor also said, studies suggest the left nostril may be more dominant, and when the right nostril is dominant, the body is in a more alert or even stressed state. Who knew? Pretty fascinating stuff. I'm Dr. Sanjay Gupta, helping you live a better life.
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26: This is Paul from Frankfort, Indiana. I would like to hear Alan Jackson. If you could get that on for me, I would sure appreciate it. Thank you.

0: country am I in?
1: It doesn't matter. It's 5 o'clock somewhere.
0: It's always on 5 in Margaritaville, come to think of it.
1: Yeah, I heard that.
0: You've been there, haven't you?
1: Yes, sir.
0: I've seen your boat there.
1: I've been to Margaritaville.

0: Alan Jackson and Jimmy Buffett on a beach where it's 5 o'clock somewhere. This is Country Gold. I'm Steve Harmon. George Strait and Lainey Wilson have been added to Alan's final concert ever, Saturday, June 27th in Nashville. Larry Stewart from The Frontmen and that voice on Restless Heart is here with me for some more questions.
1: What are you doing to me?
0: So the frontman, Larry, Richie McDonald from Lone Star, and Tim Rushlow, Little Texas, three voices, 30 number one hits. You are a booger, aren't you? I'll give you, the years are 85 to 90, and then you pick a year, and I'll pick a song, and you tell me what you can.
1: Cool.
0: So which year would you like to choose?
1: 1986.
0: That Rock Won't Roll, the story behind That Rock Won't Roll with Larry Stewart.
1: We had just gotten through recording, like, I'll Still Be Loving You and you know, some pretty serious songs.
0: Right.
1: And then they brought this kind of lighthearted That Rock Won't Roll. And we looked at each other and said, you know, boy, that's probably a hit song, but is that for Restless Heart? And we looked at each other and Tim Dubois said, boys, it's a number one hit. You're recording it. We went, yes, sir. So we recorded it, and of course we recorded it, and then we dug it. And what was the very first single off of our second album called The Wheels Album?
0: I remember.
1: That Rock Won't Roll, and it was our first number one song. Hey, everybody, I'm Larry Stewart from The Frontmen, formerly of Restless Heart as well, and that's my story on Country Gold.

0: Larry Stewart, Restless Hearts, first number one on Country Gold. That rock won't roll. Steve Harmon, this show powered by you, 855-958-3774.
1: Hi, this is Linda from Woodland Hills, California, and I would like to hear Dreamwalkin' by Toby Keith. Thank you.
0: Excellent. Here you go.

0: Dreamwalking Toby Keith on Country Gold. It's Steve Harmon. Coming up, Kenny Chesney's got a story behind a song. Which song? You need a hint?
1: This is Country Gold.
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0: Our BFF, Pam Tillis, every time you walk in the room on Country Gold. I'm Steve Harmon. Kenny Chesney has the story behind one of his biggest songs of a summer. No shoes, no shirt, no problemo. Kenny.
1: You know, I grew up in East Tennessee in the Smoky Mountains, really. And so I get asked a lot, why do you have such a love affair with the tropics and the ocean? And I think somewhere in my family tree, several generations back, there's a group of people that I never met that had the same kind of passion. And I think I got that gene. You know, I would really love to hang out with them. I'm awfully proud of it.

0: A song so good he named the entire album No Shoes, No Shirt, No Problem from Kenny Chesney here on Country Gold. I'm Steve Harmon. Dad's Day show next week. If you want to shout out to your dad or request, you better get it in. 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We're doing cowboy songs coming up.
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0: 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Yes.
1: I'm calling from Colorado.
0: And your name?
1: Marie, and I was wanting to request something by the Maverick.
0: I will
1: be going to see the Maverick in August. Thank you.
0: You're welcome. I'm sure you're going to love it. Our friend James Otto will be fronting the band. There Goes My Heart, the Mavericks on Country Gold.

0: the Mavericks on Country Gold, and our friend James Otto will step in with the Mavericks to honor Raul, who passed away earlier this year.
1: Yeah, I'm doing it with Emily West. We're splitting lead vocal duties. Man, what an absolute honor to be able to go do it and to keep Raul's memory alive and keep his music alive, which is, I know, what he would want.
0: Special thanks to James Otto, Larry Stewart from Restless Heart and the Frontmen, and Kenny Chesney for coming on this week. Now, next week, we're celebrating Dad's Day, so get those shout-outs in for Dad at 855-958-3774. That's Country Gold, produced in Nashville by Alexis Aiken for Westwood One. I'm Steve Harmon. See you next week.
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4: ABC News, I'm Chuck Sievertson. So will gasoline prices drop? President Trump and the Prime Minister of Pakistan announce a short-term deal to end the U.S. blockade of the Strait of Hormuz. The Pakistani official says the agreement covers Lebanon and Iranian demand. It comes after Israeli air attacks on Beirut today drew condemnation from the Iranians. ABC News White House correspondent Karen Travers.
5: There's no mention in the president's post about what was agreed to in terms of Iran's highly enriched uranium. This memo of understanding was aimed at reopening the strait to shipping traffic and then starting a period of further negotiations on Iran's nuclear program.
4: Gas Buddy reporting that the average price for gasoline has dropped below $4 a gallon. A large demonstration near the site of the coming G7 summit in nearby Geneva today. President Trump travels tonight to Evian, France for the meetings. Switzerland and France say they are mobilizing thousands of soldiers in the summit locations for security. This is ABC News.
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1: ABC News, I'm Chuck Sievertson. Oil tankers are not yet moving through the Strait of Hormuz. President Trump, in announcing on social media the immediate lifting of the U.S. Navy blockade of the oil shipping route, also is writing that the strait isn't opening until the signing of the deal on Friday. That's because the oil flow is linked to removing mines, says the president. Prime Minister of Pakistan says the initial agreement, not a final nuclear deal, covers Lebanon and Iranian demand. It comes after Israeli air attacks in Beirut today drew condemnation from the Iranians. Avner Levon, a former senior officer who worked in Israeli military intelligence, on ABC's This Week.
2: Prime Minister Netanyahu would think it's a bad deal because it gives Iran a lifeline of financial aid, financial support, where what Iran really needs is more pressure.
1: U.S. and global oil are trading lower. Stock futures are higher. This is ABC News.
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